0: Make It Well from Mercy Me is the number 10 song on the weekend Top 20 Countdown. I'm Kurt Wallace, and here we are, the first weekend of August. Can you believe we're already here? For a lot of mom and dads, I'm sure, listening right now, and grandparents, this is a month when the backpacks start showing up, right? The schedules start filling up, and everybody's starting to wonder, where did summer go? Well, if that's you, just take a deep breath. You don't have to fit the entire summer into one weekend. The kids aren't going to remember whether you checked off everything on the bucket list. But what they will remember is the laughter, maybe the late night ice cream run, the trip to the pool, the movie on the couch. And most importantly, they'll remember the people they spent all that stuff with. So don't stress out. Don't stress about making the rest of the summer perfect. Just make it present. Be there. And I got some more good news for you. God isn't keeping score of your summer. God's grace covers the things that you didn't get done, and His blessings are often hiding in the simple moments that we almost overlook. So wherever you are listening today, enjoy the weekend, make a memory, share a laugh, and come on, let's count down the biggest songs in Christian music together here on the Weekend Top 20 Countdown. And next here on the countdown, it's our conversation we had with Phil Wickham. We asked Phil to tell us what our listeners could expect if they go to a Phil Wickham concert. And here's what he said.
1: It's always been my hope and my prayer ever since I first started out. And it's still the same vision. It's still the same prayer. I'm a worship leader at heart. I grew up leading worship ever since I was a little kid. And it's where I'm most satisfied, just as a worship leader and writing songs that the church can sing. And so I've always considered my first and foremost focus lives that I want to create a moment where people can encounter the truth of God and even His presence. And I believe firmly in the verse in the Bible where it says that God dwells in the praises of His people. And I think that's a real true promise for us when we get together and get on the same rhythms and melodies and beats and lyrics, that God just shows up in big, special ways. And so that's what I want to facilitate, a moment where people can encounter God and respond to His love and grace and worship Him. So I would say come to expect a night of worship, but hopefully in a fresh and unique way that's unique to me and my band.
0: Feeling that God has called him to create an atmosphere and a moment when people can experience God. That's Phil Wickham, and he's embraced that responsibility entrusted to him. Thank you, Phil. And speaking of Phil Wickham, he teams up with Crowder for this next one. Here they are with It Really Is Amazing Grace.
2: Number 9.

0: The number 9 song on the weekend top 20 countdown is from Phil Wickham and Crowder. That's called It Really Is Amazing Grace, here on the weekend top 20 countdown.
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0: Rachel James is here with that.
2: Doe is giving fans another preview of her upcoming third album, Shiloh, with the release of her powerful new single, High Praise. The upbeat worship anthem is built around one simple message: God alone is worthy of our highest praise. Doe says she wanted the song to feel bigger than just one voice, so she invited a choir made up of family and close friends to join her, creating a joyful, communal sound that celebrates believers of every generation coming together to lift up the name of Jesus. High Praise follows Doe's recent releases, Know Your Name and To You. All three songs will appear on Shiloh, which is set to arrive August 28th. Doe has become one of Christian and gospel music's most compelling voices. Since launching her solo career in 2020, she's earned a Grammy Award, multiple Grammy nominations, and 3 Dove Awards. You can hear High Praise now, and Doe's new album, Shiloh, arrives later this month. I'm Rachel James with Music News.
0: Thank you, Rachel. 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All right, let's get back to the countdown. Here we go. Elevation Worship is up next with their song, Hallelujah.
1: Number 8.

This week's number 8 song is Alleluia from Elevation Worship featuring Chandler Moore and Chris Brown on the Weekend Top 20 Countdown. Okay, still to come here on the countdown, it's the top 7 songs in the country, and Bodie is here to share the story behind his song, Go For Broke. It's our future hit this week, and we'll share that story and song for you coming up.

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3: 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I'm your host, Kurt Wallace. 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Or whatever they call it. Now we're back to the countdown with We the Kingdom. 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
0: Now, let's take a look at another song that we think may be a future hit someday here on the countdown. This weekend, it's a brand new song from Bodie. The song is called Go for Broke. And Bodie stopped by this week and took a moment and shared the story behind that song with us.
2: Man, the older I get and the more I fall in love with Jesus, the more I realize the glory is not mine and it'll never be mine. Nothing that I do should ever come back to bring myself glory, to pump myself up. I want to give him everything I have, all the breath in my lungs, all of the worship, all of the praise, all of the glory, all of the honor. And I wanted to write a song acknowledging that, man, whatever it costs, I'm spending it all. God, I give you all the glory. It's yours. Take the glory. It's already yours. I hope this song encourages you. I hope it challenges you. And man, I hope it moves your heart and makes you fall more in love with Jesus.
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0: floor. Lord, you can have all the glory. 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
1: 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That is Bodie. 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All right, now we're back to the countdown. Matthew West is up next with his song, Good.
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1: 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I'm Kurt Wallace. 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And in John 16:33, Jesus reminds us, I have told you these things so that in me you may have peace. 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

0: Ain't No Way, Jamie McDonald at number 5 on the weekend Top 20 Countdown. And here at the Countdown, we really value your opinion. So if you got a comment about the show or a story you'd like to share, call our comment line. It's toll-free, 888-295-SHOW. That's 888-295 and the word show. Now it's back to the Countdown. After a week at number 3, Zach Williams steps back to number 4 with his song, Wait For Me.
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0: It's the number four song on the weekend top 20 countdown. Zach Williams and Wait For Me. Hey, and the weekend top 20 countdown is on Instagram. If you are too, we'll see you there. You'll find us under the name The Weekend Top 20 Countdown. And seriously, already the top three in the country? All right, let's kick that top three off with Josiah Queen and Demons.
1: Number three.

0: Demons from Josiah Queen. It's the number 3 song on the weekend Top 20 Countdown. Okay, stay with us here on the countdown because the number 1 song in the country is just around the corner. And Paula from Maryland tells us what her favorite cold drink in the summer is. We'll find out what Paula thinks coming up next here on the weekend Top 20 Countdown.
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0: Welcome back, I'm Kurt Wallace. This is The Weekend Top 20 Countdown. We have 2 songs to go. And after just 1 week at number 1, Elevation Rhythm steps back to number 2 with their song Washed.
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0: Elevation Rhythm at number two this week with their song Washed on the Weekend Top 20 Countdown. And before we hear the brand new number one song in the country, we'll turn back to our Facebook page. Here's a message from Paula Dankoff from Maryland, who sent us a note in response to our poll question, what's your favorite cold drink in the summer? And Paula said, peach iced tea and frozen caramel coffee. Extra caramel shots. Ooh, that sounds good, Paula. Sign me up. We appreciate you reaching out to us. 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Now we're back to the Weekend Top 20 Countdown, and I said we had a brand new number one song, and yes, we do, but this song is actually returning to the number one spot. Now, for her third week in a row at number one, it's CeCe Winans and Worthy of It All.
1: Number one.

0: For the third week at number one, that is CC Wanin's Worthy of It All. The top song on your playlist here on the Weekend Top 20 Countdown. Way to go again, CC. And there you have it, the 20 songs at the top of your playlist. 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The Weekend Top 20 Countdown is produced by Jason Burrows. Our executive producers, they're Ken Farley and Brandon Ribar. The show is written by Wes Shadler and Katie Hansconnect. And Rachel James is always here with the latest in Christian music news. Next week, we'll do it all again. And I hope you'll join us as we count down the top 20 Christian songs in America. Until then, from the Wallace household, I'm Kurt Wallace. I hope you'll make the most of this summer weekend. God bless you, and we'll talk to you next weekend.
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0: I couldn't help but think that her leaving meant that there was something wrong with me. When I would get really upset, I thought, well, if I could just get something really good to eat, then it'll make me feel better. It becomes this vicious cycle of I need comfort and I need more. I had put on 100 pounds, and I realized I was not in control of the food. In a complete state of brokenness, I told God, okay, I can't do it. I'll give it all to you. From that point forward, things began to change. It was like my whole body just let go. God allowed me to make it all the way to the finals of The Biggest Loser. When I showed back up at that finale, I was a changed person. The scale wasn't going to define me. But God all along is defining me. I'm Michelle Aguilar, and I am Second.

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0: I'd get the question, hey, what do you want to be when you grow up? And it was an NHL hockey player.
1: From IamSecond.com.
0: And that's all I wanted to do.
1: NHL hockey player Mike Fisher.
0: I left home at 17. I signed a 3-year contract. I made it. Everything was great on the exterior, interior, not good at all. I've been keeping a lot of things in, just putting up a facade. It was the worst time of my life, really. It should have been the best. And I get to a scripture. What do you benefit if you gain the whole world but lose your own soul in the process? I remember that scripture just kind of hitting me, and that was for me. For the first time, I remember thinking, man, this is really real. My name is Mike Fisher, and I am Second.

My wife and I, we lost our son, as many of you know, back in December. While we were believing for a miracle, things didn't quite turn out how we had expected. But for us, the journey ahead of us was, can we still proclaim the truth that God is our healer, that God is the God who raises the dead, that God is good? And so as we continued on from losing our son, it was really important for us to keep the truth of who God is in front of us. So we started writing songs, and this song is about God's miracle power. And for us, it's really important to proclaim that, even though we didn't quite see what we had expected and what we were praying for, but we still know that that's true. I know many of you guys were on that journey with us, so for me, it feels like this song is sort of a victory for all of us. These are your songs too, so.

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1: When I think of what Jesus really did for me, I'm very thankful that he did that, but like I feel unworthy that he did all that, but yet he does it for each one who comes to him.
2: Stay. Welcome, my friends, to The Storyteller, where you'll find First Nations people from across Native North America who are following Jesus Christ without reservation. On today's program, we'll hear from a young woman who put her trust in Jesus as a teenager, but soon found herself wandering away. Perhaps you or someone you know is in that same place. If so, you won't want to miss today's program.
1: My name is Sherry Cardinal. I come from Kikino Métis Settlement here. It's in Alberta. I grew up here in Kikino with my parents and two brothers and three sisters. Growing up, we had to do chores. We had to haul water. We had to scrub the floors, do the dishes, and it's all of that stuff that helped me later on in life. My parents used to take us to church a lot when we were little, and we used to go to camps in the summertime, and that was so much fun, singing the different songs and listening to the different stories. And when I was 17, it was the last camp at Keewatin that they had the camps over there, and it was my last year that I can go to a camp. It was during one of the messages that he was giving, and it was then that I knew that I needed the Lord in my life to cleanse me from my sins. Because he said, "For all have sinned and come short of the glory of God." And while he was speaking, I felt a heaviness over me that I needed to get things right with the Lord. And it was then that I, after the meeting, I put up my hand and I talked with him. And it was then that he showed me through the Bible and that I needed to get my life right and accept the Lord. During some of that time at camp, I learned that Jesus did die on the cross for my sins, and that he didn't sin, and here he put all our sin on, like he died for it. And to me, that's, you know, a lot of stuff that I did in my life, like he died for my sins, and then he made it a way for me to be free from that, and it's not accounted for. It's that a verse in Psalms 103:12 says, "As far as the east is from the west, so far has he removed our transgressions from us." That verse means that he doesn't see our sin anymore, and that it's just like a slate that's wiped clean. It was then that I accepted the Lord. And after that, it just felt like, not a weight, but just something was lifted then. I went to Bible school the following year, and it was neat learning God's word and just growing there.

I still felt empty. And then I got pregnant again. Two different fathers for my children. And you think you learned the first time, but I don't know, you just keep going into your sin, like keep doing things that you're not supposed to. And I used to leave my girls with different babysitters and for the weekend. And then when I'd come back on a Sunday or something, I'd try buy them gifts just because I was away from them. And this is in their early part of their lives. And my brother, Eric, in 96, got into a car crash. And it was then that, even during this time, there was an emptiness that I've found, like going out and coming, like doing all the stuff I used to do, that it wasn't filling the inside for me. And during all of the going through with losing a brother so sudden, a verse came into my mind, and it's in Hebrews 9:27, where it says, it's appointed for a man once to die, and then after that judgment. And that really scared me because of the way I was living. And if my life was taken suddenly, like how my brother's was, like where would I go? Would I go to heaven or would I go to hell? And it was after everything was over, the funeral and all that, that I went into my, where I stayed in Lac La Biche while I was going to school, little housing unit. And I just got on my knees and I asked the Lord to forgive me of my sins, and that I didn't want to live the way I lived, and to help me with my children. And it was then that I just knew that the way I was living was wrong, and that I needed to bring my girls up to teach them about the Lord and to take them to Sunday school so they can also learn about the Lord and just change my lifestyle. On March 31st of 96, that's when I came back to the Lord. And then from there, I started going to church and reading my Bible and praying. But one of the comments, my oldest girl at the time, she was 4, she told me, "Mommy, I'm glad you don't drink beer." And I used to think that my children didn't notice the times that I would do all that stuff, but they do know, and they do see, like, what you do. I moved out here back to Kikido in November of 96, and been just coming to church and just growing and raising my children. When I think of what Jesus really did for me, I'm very thankful that he did that, but like I feel unworthy that he did all that, but yet he does it for each one who comes to him. It says in his word that in John 3:16, "For God so loved the world that he gave his only begotten Son, that whosoever believeth in him shall not perish but have everlasting life." And that's one of my favorite verses, and it's true for me too, that once I accepted the Lord, that I have that everlasting life. I'm so thankful that I have Christian parents, because when I moved back to Kikido, they were there for me as part of my support, because I'm a single mother of 2 girls. And so many times I told my dad, "I sure wish I would have listened to you way

back then. But it just neat how, like, your parents are there for you and help you through some of the tough times with parenting. I'm thankful that when I rededicated my life, that I wanted to be serious about it, and that the Lord would, through the different trials that I did go through before this, and like even after this, that the Lord has helped me through all that and facing different situations, like dealing with death that of a mom and of a brother. If I didn't have the Lord in my heart, it would be very hard to deal with some of that, and how he's helped me through, like answering my prayers and having different ones being there encouraging me, and through getting to know him too through his word. My mom and I didn't have the greatest relationship, but through the power of forgiveness, it was so neat to see how the Lord works things out. We both had peace when my mom passed on, and there was no like regrets, but like how the Lord worked it out in his time of to make things right between us. And I'm just so thankful for the parents that he did give me. And I look forward to seeing her in heaven again someday. Each of us are sinners, and we need to be

0: give or to accept the Lord into my heart because I needed my sins to be forgiven for the things that I did against my parents and a whole lot of other people. And now that I did, he no longer uses or sees that sin in my life at that time. And each of us have to do this because we have to stand before him for judgment and give an account for our life.
1: It's a miserable thing for a child of God to wander away from him. But Sherry's story reminds us that there is a way back. God tells us in the Bible in 1 John 1:9, if we confess our sins, he is faithful and just to forgive us our sins and to cleanse us from all unrighteousness. Did you get that? God will forgive and cleanse us if we will come to him honestly with our wrongdoing. That's God's promise to those who belong to him. Do you belong to him? Have you wandered away? It's time to humble yourself and come back to the Lord. Don't waste another day. And if you haven't yet put your trust in Jesus Christ as your Savior, there's no better time than now. Interested in what you've heard? Write to us at The Storyteller, P.O. 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And you can also find us on Facebook at Without Reservation. Thanks for listening. And remember, the greatest story took place at the cross. For the wages of sin is death, but the gift of God is eternal life through Jesus Christ our Lord. My friends, there are more amazing stories to tell. So be sure to join us again next time as we listen to The Storyteller.

John Tesh in the afternoons and encouraging music all day long. Listening will make you smarter and happier. 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

say is just another way to pray. I don't know. Don't think that I'm innocent, cause I can't do nothing for you. I only ask of you just as I got to do myself. Look into your inner self. Only you know how to be free. If you want a grin, let a smile. Feel a little happy, go on, dance a while. Can't nobody play down God's loving child. Cause when the spirit hits you, you got the move. And just as he made us one of many, then aren't the many of us maybe only one? Surely can he be the rising sun, the depth of night, the light for sight? Sort of sets the moral standards of soul. Gives you the strength to pay the price of life. And rewards you with a bit of fulfillment. The definition of truth. He is more real than you.

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Praise the Lord, hallelujah, I am free. And it led us to write some stuff like this.

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But it really doesn't matter with me now, because I've been to the mountaintop. I don't mind. Like anybody, I would like to live a long life. Longevity has its place. But I'm not concerned about that now. I just want to do God's will. And He's allowed me to go up to the mountain. And I've looked over. And I've seen the promised land. I may not get there with you. But I want you to know tonight that we as a people will get to the promised land. So I'm happy tonight. I'm not worried about anything. I'm not fearing any man. My eyes have seen the glory of the

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1: Regardless of what we've done, regardless of how bad it might be, that He will forgive you, because once you made that choice to receive Him as your Lord and Savior, He looks upon you as the apple of His eye.
2: Shtai Gute, welcome my friends to The Storyteller, where you'll find First Nations people from across Native North America who are following Jesus Christ without reservation. Today we'll hear from Rick Billy, a Choctaw from Oklahoma, as he shares some of the valuable lessons God has taught him through the choices he's made.
1: My name is Rick Billy. I am of the Choctaw Nation, born in 1956 in Telahina Indian Hospital. Growing up, to me, it was really fun growing up. I really enjoyed it. I was on a farm, so we worked every day. Get up and do your chores. I was involved in sports, and all my life was around sports, and we had horses. In 1968, I was led to the Lord by one of the camp workers at a Birch and Bob camp in Cedar Hill, Texas. I can still remember the day of my emotions during that time. Was I felt like there was a need in my life to come to God, because as a younger person, all of our lives, there seemed like there's always a being that's greater than the human spirit, the human mind, and something greater than just living. At that time, I think one of the things that I realized that there was a superior being, and was that in my heart there was a yearning, or let's say a pulling toward Jesus Christ. My grandfather, my grandmother all taught me that before you make a choice, whatever you do in life, make sure you weigh out, make sure this is something that you want to do. At 12 years old, I grew up in a Christian household anyway, and they never forced me to come to the Lord, but I seen people coming to the Lord, and I knew, I understood it immediately when I felt that. My grandfather would say, well, one day it's going to be your turn. And I felt like it was my turn, and I can say that it was my turn. There's a enemy out there. There's Satan in hell waiting for those people that do not receive Jesus Christ as their Lord and Savior. Jesus Christ, He saves us from eternal damnation, which is called the lake of fire, which the lake of fire was made for Satan and his followers. If a person does not choose Jesus Christ, that's the destiny of the unbeliever. At that time, I was compelled by this Holy Spirit to come to Jesus Christ, receive Him as my Lord and Savior. And my journey began in 1968. That was a great time. There was another area during that moment, too, that was trying to hold me back. I felt like I didn't want to go. You know, as Indian people, we're all shy. And all that I come to find out later on was because of knowledge that we don't have as we're growing up. But God gave us this knowledge to come to Him by the human spirit, and that there's a need in our life. And I took that dive. And I tell you what, to this day, it's been the greatest thing ever happened to me. And I can assure you that when He said in His word that whomsoever believe in my Son shall have eternal life. And that was something to look forward to. This journey of life is full of adventures. And once you receive Jesus Christ as your Lord and Savior, that's not it. There's a purpose. God chooses you to fulfill your destiny. And sometimes we may unknowingly take the wrong turn. And sometimes knowingly, because of our human makeup, our stubbornness and hurt feelings and other things that might get in our way, sometimes we give up. But God doesn't give up on you. I was 12 years old at that time, and when I went to high school, went to church, I come from a traditional church that you only spoke in your language. Everything was preached in your language, and I did not realize that the importance of being a Christian is that you have to learn how to come to God in time of need. And there were times when there was things that were done in the wrong way, or I chose to choose other things that would hurt my testimony, that I was afraid to come to God and think that I wasn't worthy, until I was well in college and got older. I began to understand through reading of the Word and hearing sound doctrine and teaching of the Word that as human beings, we are not perfect, but we are perfect in the Spirit. So God had, He can forgive us for our sins, and for regardless of what we've done, regardless of how bad it might be, that He will forgive you. Because once you made that choice to receive Him as your Lord and Savior, He looks upon you as the apple of His eye, and He's going to guide you all the way through. But there's a responsibility on our part, and that's understanding and knowing how to walk before Him. And once I found that out, that was the most important part of my life that I enjoyed. I began to understand that there's several battles in this life. There's several

0: there's things that may not be good for you, but that God was put you through the test to later on, once you come out of that test, you'll realize that it was teaching time. It's time to grow up. It's time, like that bird, like that those eagles, those baby birds that's in that nest. The only way they're going to learn how to fly is when that eagle, that mother eagle, kicks that bird out of that nest. And that's when that baby eagle learns how to fly. And that's the same way God teaches us how to walk this life. In the scriptures, it said there's going to be trials and tribulations come our way. But Jesus said, be of good cheer, for I have overcome the world. And that was something that I had to learn. And there's times when the Lord teaches us that character and teaches us how discipline and to keep this testimony before Him. And those may be trying times in our lives. Those might be times when you really feel like nobody's out there for you. But I tell you that God is there for you to lift you up. Also, during this walk with the Lord, when I was much younger, began to have children and working in this society, sometimes if you're not careful, you'll get away from the things that's most important for you. Making money, you thinking that you want to get all the material things in your life and want to have the best of everything. So you go and work hard, and that's one of the things that took me away momentarily from the Lord and the church back in my younger days, when I worked 14-hour, 16-hour shifts. I was trying to be more involved in my job, and all those hours that I spent, I can look back to this day and realize that I didn't profit from that, because at that time, I was spending money like I was a millionaire and thinking that it's going to be there all the time, until one day I was injured on the job. I had worked in the trucking business, and I had torn a ligament in my knee, and I was off the job for 6 months, and the income that was coming in wasn't sufficient enough to provide for what my needs were. It was enough to provide for the family, but I was more interested in having finances all the time and spending money all the time. But when that had happened, I looked back and realized that I did not have the Lord in my life. I kept praying and asking God to help me with all the circumstances that I was going through. And seemed like there was not any answer coming to me. And seemed like there was more of the ideal that God was far away from me.
1: Does God seem far away from you? Just like any other relationship, sometimes that happens because of the choices we've made. But you can be sure, if you belong to God, He's not gone anywhere. We're the ones who wander away. Maybe you've never felt close to Him. Maybe that's because you don't really know Him. You see, wrongdoing is offensive to our Creator, and sin separates. In fact, a time is coming when many will be separated forever from God, suffering the consequences of their sin. That is, unless they humble themselves and accept His gift of forgiveness and restoration that He offers us through His Son, Jesus Christ. Like the jailer in the Bible who saw his need, God tells us, "Believe on the Lord Jesus Christ and you shall be saved." Then nothing will separate you from Him. Want to know more? You can write to us at The Storyteller, P.O. Box 1000.

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Our phone number is 877-766-4648. You can hear this and many other programs online at withoutreservation.com. And you can also find us on Facebook at Without Reservation. Thanks for listening. And remember, the greatest story took place at the cross. For the wages of sin is death, but the gift of God is eternal life through Jesus Christ our Lord. My friends, there's more to Rick's story, so be sure to join us again next time as we listen to The Storyteller.

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2: Well, welcome to Enjoying Everyday Life. Today we're continuing our discussion on what we are calling the big four issues that are plaguing our society today. My guest is Steve Arterburn, the founder and chairman of New Life Ministries and host of the nationally syndicated Christian counseling talk show, New Life Live. And today we're answering some of the most asked questions. Well, Steve, we conquered a couple of huge ones yesterday.
3: We talked
2: about pornography and sexual abuse. And today, tell us what you want to talk about.
3: Well, you know, the other big one is, and it comes in so many different forms, is addiction. People get addicted. You know, they go from having a problem to the problem has them.
2: Right.
3: And they look for quick fixes and instant solutions. And, you know, sometimes the church even kind of promotes some quick fixes and instant solutions. Jeremiah says that they treat the superficial wounds of my people with superficial treatments. And sometimes we've got to go a little deeper than that if we're going to deal with the addiction and the obsessions and the compulsions that are in our lives.
2: Well, you know, I'd like to just bring out first that I think every addiction starts with a bad habit.
3: Absolutely,
2: and,
3: yeah.
2: So sometimes we ignore bad habits, thinking, well, it's not a problem.
3: Right.
2: It's just a habit. But God wants us to not become dependent on things. I always say, if you're going to be addicted to anything, be addicted to Jesus.
3: Absolutely, yeah.
2: and be addicted to the Word and addicted to the presence of God. You know, if we're going to get addicted, let's get addicted to something that's going to help us, not something that's going to hurt us. And I'm sure that a lot of people, they're thinking about chemical dependence and drug addiction and, you know, different things like that. And we do want to discuss that because those are major. But, you know, I found in my own life, you can get addicted to anything.
3: Sure.
2: I was addicted to reasoning. I mean, literally, yeah. God had to show me, you cannot rest and settle down until you think that you've got everything figured out and everything put in a little slot somewhere in your life.
3: Right.
2: Well, this is why this happened and this is why that happened. And, oh, this is what I think God will do. And, you know, and he told me, he said, you got a lot of stuff in wrong slots and you don't even know it. But if I thought I had it figured out.
3: Yeah. Right.
2: And so I had to get comfortable not knowing.
3: Yes.
2: I had to get comfortable where when something would happen that I didn't understand, I could ponder it a little bit, but not get into reasoning. And it actually was an addiction in my life. But of course, I'm sure that you deal with a lot of other major addictions. So why don't you tell us the ones that are on your heart to talk about?
3: First of all, I think the word that you just used is an important word for anybody in considering whether or not they have an addiction. You were comfortable reasoning, and you said, I had to get comfortable not. And to me, addiction is kind of worshiping the God of comfort.
2: Yeah.
3: And we pick that in many different ways. I used to be 60 pounds heavier than I am, and food was absolutely my addiction. And the only French word I knew was buffet. I just loved to eat in any form possible. And all of us slip into this in habits, and then one day we realize, hey, this isn't just a habit. This really has me. And I think in Christian circles, of course, we've talked about pornography. That definitely can become an addiction. But there are a lot of people that in this day and age have gotten addicted to prescription drugs, and it's probably the most prevalent addiction of our day is prescription drug addiction.
2: When you really need them and when it's just an addiction and a dependency.
3: There was a time when, you know, maybe 10% of the people in a treatment center had a prescription drug problem. Now, in fact, I was just talking to the director of one of the programs we work with, 60 to 70% of the people in treatment have a prescription drug addiction. And so if you have that, you know, you can get out of that. You can get free from that. And what is so sad is that many times it's because of pain in their life and the prescription.
2: Physical pain.
3: Yeah. And then the drugs actually start to manifest more pain in your life until you finally come off of them and experience the freedom that God wants you to have. And you can have that freedom. But
2: so would you say that a lot of people get addicted to a prescription drug that they needed at one time?
3: Yes, right.
2: But then didn't let go of properly when it was time that they didn't need it anymore?
3: Maybe they were just unaware that it did have such a powerful
2: right.
3: addictive effect on them, and they, you know, they just continued on, and then they're trapped. Now, as a Christian, they feel shame and guilt, and they don't want to open up about it. And it can actually be more of a problem for Christians sometimes than non-Christians, because this facade that we often
2: right.
3: Want to put out there that everything is okay. But I just want people to know there's hope and help for
2: right.
3: you if you have an addiction to prescription medication.
2: Well, I'm aware of one situation where a person that I know was having tremendous pain in an area and, like, unbearable pain, and was put on pain medication.
3: Right.
2: And the longer they were on it, the more odd they started acting.
3: Yeah.
2: And this person actually ended up getting into an affair with another man, which is something that they would have never done.
3: Right.
2: And it, but the stuff just messed with her mind. I
3: yeah.
2: mean, it just got her to the point where she wasn't even thinking right, and she wasn't feeling right about anything. Because it, you know, it so people have to really watch how these things affect them.
3: Well, I think...
2: And just because somebody gives it to you, that doesn't mean it's the right thing for you.
3: No, that's right. And addiction does separate us from God. It comes to rule our life versus God ruling our life. And we do compromising things that we would have never done
2: right.
3: if we hadn't been under the power of that addiction. People will use phrases like, well, that's the addiction talking. Yeah, if that person wasn't on that medication or drinking that or taking that drug, they would have never said that. They wouldn't have been controlled by that. And we don't want to, you know, the Bible says don't be controlled by anything. And if you are being controlled by something, then maybe God's got you right here watching this because He wants to control you.
2: And obviously, we can go back to the scripture you talked about yesterday in 1 Peter 4, where it says if you're willing to suffer in the flesh.
3: Right.
2: And that basically means go through what you need to go through.
3: Yeah.
2: In order to obey God, then you'll no longer willingly and purposely sin. So if somebody got into an addiction because it kept them comfortable, to get out of that now they may have to be uncomfortable for a while to come back to a state of normal comfort.
3: Right.
2: You know, when I was trying to recover from the abuse with my dad, the sexual abuse with my dad, it just hurt so bad. I mean, every bit of it hurt so bad. Learning how to not be rebellious toward authority and learning to have a good attitude and getting over anger, it just all seemed so unfair. It was like, God, why does this have to hurt so bad?
3: Yeah.
2: And what God showed me at the time, and I teach it in a message that I call Doorways of Pain, it was like for me to get into the bondage that I was in, I went through different doorways of pain in my life.
3: Mm.
2: My father abusing me was painful. My mother not helping me
3: yes.
2: was painful. The just all the different things. And so you get deeper and deeper and deeper into this. Well, then in order to come out, you have to really, so to speak, go back through those doors, whether it's remembering them or forgiving them or confronting them or whatever it is. And so, and I believe it works the same way with addiction. If you started doing something to keep you comfortable, now you're dependent on that and you don't want to be anymore, you're going to have to be uncomfortable for a while
3: right.
2: to get out of it.
3: Yeah. And I believe that it's a big step when you finally say to yourself, look, I've been trying. I've been working really hard at fixing this, hoping that something would happen. I really can't do it on my own,
2: mm-hmm.
3: and I have to let God help me.
2: Right.
3: And when we allow God to help us,
2: exactly.
3: He puts us with other people that
2: right.
3: can help us. In your isolation and your loneliness, you might as well just accept that you're going to fail and fail again until you
2: right.
3: humble yourself and you're able to open up with another person and say, let me tell you what I've really been going through. Now, the moment that you confess that to somebody, I believe about 50% of the power of that addiction comes
2: right.
3: out. Because as you said last time, in our secrecy, we are so sick, but it's in the openness and the confession that the healing process begins. So you have to open up.
2: if you are just willing to not make excuses anymore and to confront things, to get them out in the open, like you say, and then if you're willing to go through a little something, because we would all love to have a miraculous deliverance from God.
3: Sure.
2: I mean, Christians are great at believing God for miracles.
3: Right.
2: And who wouldn't want one? I mean, you know, yes, pray and believe God for one, but you got to be willing. If God's way for you is to go through, then you've got to be willing to go through. And I think a lot of times you learn more going through than you do being miraculously delivered from.
3: Yeah. And well, I know in

0: miraculously, but the character building effect
1: That's true.
0: Of asking for forgiveness from all these people and being willing to hear whatever they needed to say to get over it themselves, that is a more powerful experience than God just wiping something. I sometimes say, you know, God might deliver you, but that should be the beginning of the healing process, not the end of
1: right.
0: it. You need to take that gift from God and then go really deeper into building your character.
1: And I definitely believe in the miracle-working power of God. Yes. I've seen people delivered
0: sure.
1: instantly from drugs,
0: yes.
1: instantly delivered from all kinds of things. But we do have to trust God's plan for our life.
0: Yes. And your deliverance was a process that I believe God is inviting every person who's stuck.
1: And deliverance, period, is a miracle.
0: Absolutely.
1: I just want to clarify for people who are like, well, I'm trusting God. I'm believing for a miracle. Well, your miracle may be to follow some advice that God is giving you.
0: Yes.
1: You know, it may be to, like you said, you needed to go back and apologize to everybody. Well, that may not be what God will have you do, but it may be something else. And so when we come back, we're going to tackle this problem a little bit more, and then another huge problem in our society today, which is depression, which often comes from problems like this.
0: Yeah.
1: They end up being all connected sometime. So stay with us.
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1: Welcome back. We're talking with Steve Arterburn, the founder of New Life Clinics and syndicated radio talk host of New Life Live, which offers Christian counseling to lots of hurting people. And we've been talking today about some very unique and powerful subjects, and we're going to continue right along those lines and then go over into depression. We've been talking about addiction. So, Steve, we talked about people that are addicted.
0: Mm-hmm.
1: What would you have to say to somebody who's in a relationship with somebody that is addicted to something? How can they not become codependent, and how can they really help them?
0: Well, you know, the great story in the Old Testament of God giving a message to Samuel to give a message to Eli about his boys, where he said, you know, I'm going to judge you because you restrained it not.
1: Right.
0: And that's what I think you're struggling, you're hurting, the person's addicted, but you really do have a responsibility to do whatever you can not to enable. No matter what, God would never endorse enabling evil in your home. And if you're enabling evil because you're afraid, you're desperate, or whatever, you need to find some girlfriends or some men around you that can help you have the courage to confront this, to set some boundaries, to have some expectations.
1: Right.
0: But you must not allow this continue. And if you need to go to a recovery group for your codependency or whatever to get the strength to move, do it. But don't be the enabler of evil in your home.
1: So we hear a lot about the word codependency.
0: Mm-hmm.
1: And I've kind of come up with my own definition. I'm going to throw it at
0: okay.
1: you and see what you think. I'm
0: All
1: sure
0: right.
1: you've got a much better definition, but I'll give you mine. I think a person becomes codependent if they're in a relationship with somebody who is dependent on something, and now my behavior becomes dependent on your behavior, now I've become codependent.
0: Right. Right. No.
1: So, and you know, if you're addicted to a drug and now your addiction is going to cause me to lose my joy and my peace and my life, now I'm letting what you do become my problem too.
0: Yes. I think the most extreme example of this is when I first started working with alcoholics. A woman had worked with her husband. He had been a drinker for 40 years. He admits her to the hospital. Finally, he got the help that he needed, and she went home and died that night. There was no more purpose in her life. It had all been centered around this man not getting help. And if that's the life that you're living, there's so much more life out there, and so many people have been helped by getting involved in a group. Just read a book like Boundaries or something around this area. You've written about things that help a person get free from being dependent on something sick in their life.
1: Well, and to enable someone

0: much of the time simply means that you're not confronting it.
1: Right.
0: Like, my mother would not confront my dad.
1: Yeah.
0: She would not leave him. She would not confront the issue. And she told me many, many years later, 35 years later, I'm sorry for what I let your dad do to you, but I just could not face the scandal.
1: Yeah.
0: It was not anything that anybody talked about back then. She did not even know how to bring it out in the open.
1: She kept the peace.
0: Exactly.
1: And a lot of times we misinterpret. We think God honors the peacekeepers, but God doesn't honor peacekeepers. He honors peacemakers.
0: Yeah.
1: And sometimes you must disturb the peace to make true peace. I go back to Proverbs 10:10. When you wink at wrong, you cause trouble. Yeah. The open rebuke is what promotes the long-term peace.
0: Especially things that are really hurting somebody.
1: Yes.
0: I mean, I teach people all the time, you need to pick your battles. You know, don't make a mountain out of somebody dropping their socks on the floor. You know, it's like some things like that. You can keep the peace by just picking them up and shutting your mouth. But there are things that we do need to confront. And really, it's always interesting to me because people with loud personalities seem to get in a lot more trouble than the people with the meek, quiet little personalities. And you know what? People who don't deal with things are just as guilty as people who deal with things maybe too quickly.
1: Yeah.
0: Neither one is correct.
1: Right.
0: And you can cause a lot of problems by just wanting to be in peace yourself, and so you never deal with issues.
1: Yeah.
0: Well, we've got another big one to talk about today,
1: okay.
0: And that's depression. And we know that a lot of times depression comes from all these other problems we have. So tell us about depression.
1: Well, I think in the Christian world, a lot of us have such unrealistic expectations about what our Christian life should be, what God should have done for us or not allowed to happen, that we have tremendous disappointment and depression in our lives. And then we look for God to instantly fix it or heal it. And so we have a lot of Christians that are really struggling. They feel empty, disconnected. They can't sleep at night. They've got constant worry and obsession on their mind. They've lost hope or they feel helpless. Mm-hmm. And all of those are signs of a person that's really struggling with depression.
0: Now, I always like to say, because I know that there are a lot of people who deal with depression, and there is, I believe, a medical depression that must be treated medically.
1: Yes.
0: It can come from hormones being unbalanced
1: right.
0: or neurotransmitters being unbalanced. But even then, there are even nutritional things that you can do to help yourself, even while you're being treated
1: yes.
0: for depression. And that doesn't necessarily have to be the goal to just stay that way and keep being treated. We should really get to the root cause of all the situations. I always say, do whatever you need to do, do it.
1: You know,
0: if you need to do something, do it. But so that's one kind of depression.
1: Yeah.
0: But then we have this other whole kind of depression that comes from your mind,
1: mm-hmm.
0: the way you look at things, your attitude. Like you said, expectations, Steve. I believe that unrealistic expectations are one of the major causes of discouragement and disappointment and depression.
1: Couldn't agree with you more. I mean, in between expectation and reality is going to be disappointment.
0: Right.
1: And the closer we can get our expectations to reality, then the more fulfilled and secure and really serenity that we can experience in our life and peace. And so, you know, when you talk about the words that you think and the words that you say meaning something and having power, it is true. And when you are walking around asking God to fix something that you could fix today. In other words, you could go over to the refrigerator and you could eat a gallon of ice cream in your despair. Now, that's a choice that you make. Or you could decide that you're going to go take a walk
0: right.
1: and get some fresh air, and that's a different choice. One promotes depression. The other is something that would relieve depression no matter what. If your expectation is, I don't have to do anything until God chooses to heal this internal feeling of despair,
0: right.
1: then you're going to have a miserable life because there are things that you can do to make it better, whatever the source.
0: Well, when I first married my husband, he came to me after a short period of time, just a few weeks, and he said, "What is wrong with you?" Because he didn't know about all this stuff in my past.
1: Yeah. Oh.
0: And I thought because I walked away from it, I didn't have the problem anymore.

0: Right.
1: What I really did was just take it with me in my soul.
0: Sure.
1: And so I had a really, really bad attitude. And I remember saying to Dave, well, if you don't expect anything good to happen, then you won't be disappointed when it doesn't. Well, I had a totally wrong expectation. I never expected anything good to happen. And I also made a lot of promises to myself when I was growing up. When I get out of here, nobody is ever going to push me around again.
0: Mm-hmm.
1: Nobody's going to tell me what to do.
0: Right.
1: Well, then, because I had this expectation now that I'm on my own, I will always have my way about everything. Nobody will tell me what to do. Well, then I spent another number of years getting upset every time I didn't get my way.
0: Right.
1: Well, you know what I've come to now? I don't expect to get my way all the time. It wouldn't even be good for me to get my way all the time. And so I have my expectation in God.
0: Yeah.
1: And I expect God to take care of me. And if I get my way, then I rejoice. And if I don't, then I believe that God has got another plan. And if I can't not get my way and still be happy, then I don't have the Christian character that God wants me to have.
0: Yes.
1: So.
0: Well, here's what I think you did. You found something that helped you to survive.
1: Right.
0: Man, when I get out of here, nobody's but I think the trouble is we expect that we're going to continue on with our survival mode when God calls us to something greater. And you took the invitation and you transformed from survival into, you could say, you started thriving in your life. A lot of people are expecting that that old thing that they chose years ago is going to be the thing that keeps them going and moving closer to God. And I'm saying God is begging you to give up the survival and striving and get into Him. And that's going to cause you to have to let some things go in your life if you're going to get out of that depression.
1: Unrealistic expectations. I mean, even like when you're in a marriage, if you expect that person to keep you happy all the time, if you expect that person to always understand you, to always be there for you, you know, the bottom line is people are imperfect and flawed. And that's why the Bible tells us to expect God.
0: Yeah.
1: And God said, in me, you'll never be disappointed.
0: Yeah.
1: You know, and even that doesn't mean we always get our way. It just means that if we trust God, He'll give us the best thing for us in the long run. And I expect good things every day.
0: Yeah.
1: I tell people to get up every day and say, something good is going to happen to me today. But you can't have this unrealistic expectation of the perfect church, the perfect job, the perfect friend, the perfect marriage, because you're just setting yourself up for devastation when you do that.
0: Well, if I ever sound like a broken record on New Life Live, it's giving this one piece of advice. And I know you have so many women that watch. But one of the reasons that a woman is disappointed in her marriage is she is expecting so much from him because she's not getting it from the women that need to be in her life. She doesn't have I mean, I am astounded at how many women you think they're connected, but they don't have other women in their life. You've got to have your friends, you've got to have your posse around you that's going to help you meet some needs in this world so that you're not expecting that that one human being is going to do it all, because that person is
1: going
0: to
1: be. And men are really different than women, and no matter how much a man loves you, he doesn't really understand the female psyche. And I've gotten to the point where I tell my husband, you know what, even if you don't understand, just look at me and tell me you do, because it's going to make me feel better. There's something about those words, I understand.
0: Right.
1: Well, when a woman talks to a woman, you know that she understands. She gets it. And so you're right. We do need a variety of friends and relationships. Unrealistic expectations cause disappointment. Disappointment causes despair. Despair causes depression, and now all of a sudden we're in this pit that we don't know how to get out of, and it can all begin by making a decision to get your mind renewed and have a new attitude.
0: Amen. And if your expectation is that God would have this world be the way it was in the garden, you need to change your expectation. He's not going to prevent the struggle, but expect Him to be there for you in the struggle and grow closer to Him in it, and then you won't be disappointed and you won't spiral down deeper into the depression.
1: And here again, back on my soapbox, you said if there's one thing that you sound like a broken record on the program, it was what you shared. And I guess one of the things that I will probably always sound like a broken record on is you cannot live by your feelings.
0: Amen.
1: I remember waking up in the morning thinking, and I didn't know it was the enemy putting thoughts in my head, I feel depressed. And so I would just get up and be depressed all day.
0: Yeah.
1: I had no idea that I didn't have to be depressed because I felt depressed.
0: Yes.
1: And so if you don't give in to that and you say, well, I'm not going to be depressed today. I'm going to go do something good for somebody. I'm going to put my mind on something happy. I'm going to be a blessing to somebody today. Many, many, many times you can override it just like that if you'll just make a decision that you're not going to give in to it. So you've been such a great guest. And
0: thank you. Thanks for having
1: me. I think we could
0: me.
1: Probably be here for about a month's worth of programs and not ever get tired of discussing these situations. And so I hope that you've enjoyed the programs that you've seen, hopefully yesterday and today, and encourage you to listen in to Steve's radio program. I'm sure they're going to put his website up and you'll be able to contact him. And so today we're offering you some teaching. We always offer teaching. I'm not ever going to apologize for that, because this 30 minutes that you've gotten here today is not really enough on its own to keep you walking in victory. You need the Word, the Word, the Word. So we're offering you the Word. There's nothing better to spend your money on than the Word of God. So we're offering you four CDs called Overcoming Wrong Mindsets. Learn how to think right. Set your mind in a right direction and you can have a right life. And then Steve's book, which I'm looking forward to reading, called Walking Into Walls by Steve Arterburn. And just think, you're going to get my teaching and his book all in one package. And boy, how much victory are you going to have? It's going to be exciting. So thank you so much for joining us today. And we'll look forward to seeing you the very next time that you tune in to Enjoying Everyday Life.
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1: Well, if you're looking for more hope and encouragement this year, you've come to the right place. Welcome to Keep the Faith. I'm Donna Cruz.
2: And I'm Keith Stevens. So excited to be launching out into a new year with our good friend Tim Story. He's a world-renowned speaker, author, and life coach in Hollywood. Tim, it's great to have you back on Keep the Faith.
3: Thanks, guys. I find that most everyone wants to move beyond their issues, but many people don't. Maybe it's bitterness that gets in your way. Maybe it's addiction, bad habits. Maybe it's negative thinking. But somehow, someway, you find yourself in the same position. But this year is time for a fresh start. Yes, a fresh start can be yours. And in this hour on Keep the Faith, we're going to encourage you as you set out on that journey.

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I fold. I give up. This is ended. But I believe that some of you have folded while God is still unfolding.

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1: Sometimes life is a little too much like a card game. 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
1: Hey, I'm Keith Stevens. Sometimes the best plan for a fresh start is to have a little patience with God's plan. 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
2: When you're playing poker, they give you cards. If you don't like the hand that you've been dealt, you are allowed to fold your hand. When you're folding, that means I don't like what I have in my hand. I fold. I give up. This is ended. But I believe that some of you have folded while God is still unfolding you. See, the Bible says that God knows the end from the beginning, and He knows what is yet to come. So maybe you're in the midst of pain. Maybe you're stuck and you're in that place and you think you'll never get out. And so you say, this marriage is not working. I fold. My son keeps giving me problems. Kick him out of the house. I fold. Things are not working out at my job. I fold. But don't fold because you're still unfolding.

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1: We had a little dog. His name was Mickey, and Mickey loved greenies. It's this little tiny treat. So I had given Mickey a greenie, and we had another dog at the time, and Mickey, our other dog, ate his greenie. Our little Mickey, he just walked around with his in his mouth. He wouldn't let it go. And he was walking around and around, and he couldn't get comfortable. He didn't seem to really be able to enjoy it. And I thought, I'm going to do something here. So I got another greenie. And the next time he walked past me, I let him smell the other greenie. At which point, it occurred to me, right this moment, he's ready to drop what he's had because he didn't know there was anything else. So maybe there's something at some point in my life that I should let go of because God might have something else that I don't even realize. There's been so

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1: I'm Donna Cruz, out with the old, in with the new. Well, the old still might have some use. Tim Story is a life coach to the stars and a regular contributor here on Keep the Faith. He shares how sometimes the best way to start fresh is to look back on the best moments from your past.
2: The new year causes people to think three things: intimidated, frustrated, or motivated. There's a famous baseball player that I work with, and at one time he was hitting .310, which is a great batting average, and got him to where he was making $7 million a year hitting .310. We got so excited with the money he was making, he stopped practicing like he did, and his average went down to .220, and he was so frustrated because he was not meeting his goals. And I said, here's what we're going to do. Let's watch tape of the way you were swinging when you were hitting .310. And so we need to watch tape in our minds and renew our minds and remember when things were going well in our lives. Replay your past successes. Even David said, I killed a lion, I killed a bear, and I can kill this giant.

New life starts in the dark. Whether it's a seed in the ground, a baby in the womb, or Jesus in the tomb, new life starts in the dark. There's a lot of mystery that's happening when we're in the dark, and we can't always see what's going on around us. We can't always see what God's doing, how he's deepening our own roots, our own resilience. There's actually a gift in mystery. There's a gift in that darkness. There's a gift in that cocoon. And the gift is expansion, that we become bigger and we gain wings. If we'll participate, if we'll watch for the fireflies in the darkness.

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1: The next day at about 10:30 in the morning, he opened up the door expecting a box, and there it was, because he had Amazon Prime.

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1: How many times can you hear the same lie before you start to believe it?

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1: I'm Keith Stevens. How many things have you dreamed and prayed for, but thought would never really happen? Well, Tim Story says it's time for a change of mindset. He's a life coach in Hollywood, but also a best-selling author with books like The Miracle Mentality. A special delivery could be on the way.
2: I want to tell you today to expect a miracle. I remember one day I stayed at my friend's house and I'd left something. And he said, it's okay. We can order it on Amazon and it'll get here by 10 o'clock tomorrow morning because I have Amazon Prime. I was impressed. The next day at about 10:30 in the morning, he opened up the door expecting a box. And there it was because he had Amazon Prime. God is greater than Amazon Prime. You have to believe in miracles, but you have to expect that what you prayed for is really going to happen. Believe and expect, and then see the miracles come your way. This is

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Keep the faith. I'm Tim Story, life coach to the stars. I'm so glad to be sharing this time together today.

0: My future is not based on my past. 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And I literally have to do that. Otherwise, it can drown me just like it can drown anybody else.
1: This is Keep the Faith.
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3: Hi, I'm Brandy Lanay with an encouraging thought on Keep the Faith. If you want something you've never had, you must be willing to do something you've never done.

soar, you have to sit. You have to sit and get educated. You have to learn. And then you stand in what you've been learning. And then you begin to walk. You walk it out. And then you run, and then you soar. Some of you are getting discouraged because you're trying to soar overnight. Robert Schuller used to say, inch by inch, everything's a cinch. Yard by yard, it gets real hard. Oh, geez.

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3: 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That's your passport to get on the radio. You'll either catch us in the studio or you'll get our voicemail. Either way, if that happens, leave a message, and hopefully we'll get your voice on the show soon. Hello, who's this?
7: My name's Jolene.
3: Jolene, where are you from?
7: I'm from Winsboro, Texas, actually. And I've just started listening to y'all's show because I go in opposite direction to my work. And I was kind of upset about it because I always listen to the Kid Craddock show. But y'all are growing on me. I really enjoy y'all's show and my hour drive into work.
4: Oh, thank you.
3: Well, I've heard amazing things about the Kid Craddock show, and obviously, what a legend. Mm-hmm. For what he started with that show and what they've done with it since, unfortunately, he passed.
7: Yes, yes.
3: What did they do? Did they take that show off and put us on?
7: No, actually, I can't. Like, the way that I go to work, their station doesn't come in anymore.
3: Gotcha.
7: And so I'm listening to y'all's show, and I really enjoy you guys. Y'all are super funny, and y'all talk about all kinds of, you know, interesting stuff.
4: Oh, thank you.
3: That's super cool. Well, Jolene, I really appreciate that encouragement.
4: Mm-hmm.
3: And we're super grateful that you're turning your radio on and that you're spending some time with us and that you gave us a shot. You know, I think it's so easy to hear something and immediately have a knee-jerk reaction to it.
4: Right.
3: And say, ugh, this is different. You know, how often does that happen? You know, how often do we do that in life? It actually, it starts.

0: starts when we're little kids. I've seen my little kids get a new vegetable, and it's like, ow! No. I said, did you even try it yet?
1: Broccoli.
0: No. I think my wife told me recently it takes 30 times to try a new food before you know if you like it or not. I don't know if that's true or not, but it sounds like a great case for my kids.
2: Yeah, 30 is one too many times.
3: That's pretty close. I've heard that before, too, as well. You said to call in, and I did, and look at that. I got through.
0: Real quick before you go, what kind of work do you do?
3: I work at Paris Regional Hospital. I'm actually a housekeeper there.
0: Oh, that's
3: and,
0: great.
3: And it's fulfilling work for sure. I enjoy it.
0: Yeah, it's very that's important awesome. Work.
3: Indeed, indeed. And the patients are just great. Being able to go in every day and talk with them, and it just brightens their day. So
2: that's awesome.
0: They ever ask you to pinch hit for one of the surgeries?
2: Not
3: well,
2: yet.
3: Actually, at a hospital I used to work at, I worked back in the surgery. Oh, man, that's a totally different enigma back there in surgery, you know?
0: I know. Yep. Yep. You better hope all that stuff is clean while they're doing that to you. So keep up the great work
3: oh,
0: you're
3: I'll
0: doing.
3: I'll make sure that it is.
0: And keep your amazing attitude, and I just am loving that we get a chance to talk. You call us anytime. You're a friend of the show now.
3: Indeed. Thank you all so much.
0: All right.
2: Take care,
0: bye, Jolene.
2: Bye.
3: Bye, guys.
0: Jolene. Bye-bye.

0: This is the TJ Show. There's a lot of headlines that are thrown at us every single day. And it takes a pretty bold headline to stand out after we read through the hundreds that we see. And this is the one today. Ready for this? Get ready. You're not going to believe it. Eating cheese may help you live longer. Come on now.
1: That's the headline.
0: Come on.
1: You've been waiting for.
0: How do you not click on that? Would you click on that headline?
1: Oh, yeah.
0: Okay, so I had to figure out what this was all about, because I always thought the opposite. Like, cheese is something you eat, but you know it's not great for you.
1: Right.
0: This study found that those who reported the most robust levels of mental health and stress resilience seemed to eat more cheese. Now, you know, with this kind of research, I think in all fairness, there are probably other things the cheese is doing that is not great for you.
1: Right.
0: But it just so happened to work out that these people who are happier happened to consume more cheese. The researchers did admit that cheese was not directly responsible for longevity, but a higher intake of cheese, worth pointing out. Cheese and fruit, by the way, was a standout contributor to high well-being scores.
1: It sounds like when I'm stressed, what I eat, cheese.
0: Yeah,
1: you know what I mean?
0: You take a block down.
1: Yeah, I take a block down, you know what I'm saying? I just take some shredded cheese and just sprinkle it in my mouth, you know?
0: You ever just take a bite out of the block?
1: Yes.
0: I've been aggressive like that before. I'm with you.
1: It's so satisfying. You take a bite and you're like,
0: Well, now I got to eat the rest. Can't leave that in the fridge. Those who reported consuming Camembert. Do you know
2: Camembert cheese.
0: I'm not well versed in cheese. I know my
1: That's
0: cheddar.
1: That's fancy cheese.
0: And other cheeses with rind had a 3.67% positive impact on those healthy aging factors. Hey, listen, anything that'll help, get me a pizza. Kenny, come on.
3: Let's go.
0: Let's roll.
2: There's Domino's.
0: Yes, producer Heather, I know you're like a very big, like a weirdly huge fan of cheese.
4: But all I'm hearing from this article is that cheese saves lives.
1: No, that's not what they're saying.
0: Well,
1: that's...
0: you can interpret it however you want. But don't you have like a cheese cellar? What is your cheese situation? Because it's not normal.
4: Well, I just believe that there's different cheeses for different things. So I always have at least 6 or 7 cheeses going in my fridge at one time.
0: What do you need 6 or 7 cheeses for?
4: Well, you use different cheeses for different things. So, like, I have a sharp cheddar cheese that I use for grilled cheese sandwiches only. I have shredded cheddar cheese that only goes on, like, Mexican food, like tacos, quesadillas, stuff like that. Then I have shredded mozzarella cheese that I only use for, like, pasta, pizzas, Italian food, stuff like that. Then I have a fresh mozzarella that I use for, like, an antipasto. And then I have...
0: Antipasto.
1: Yeah, what is that?
0: You're so cultured.
4: And then I'll have like a fancy cheese, like a brie if I'm having company.
1: A
4: stuff
1: brie?
4: Like that.
1: What? Do you pair it with some wine?
0: Unbelievable.
4: I'll pair it with like a fig or a honey drizzle.
1: Get out!
0: Look at you, cheese expert. I feel like you should, you know how they have those people at the grocery store and you ask them stuff and you could tell they have no idea what they're talking about?
1: Yeah.
0: You should work there and like give them all this wisdom that you have.
4: I did work in a deli for several years. So.
0: Oh, there you go. Look, that's the origin story of what you just heard.
1: For sure. My cheese is more versatile. I use one cheese for everything. I just make it work.
0: Well, it's so easy that way.
1: Yeah.
0: So there's some good news, right? Amidst all the bad news, cheese is apparently pretty good for us.
1: Makes you happy.
0: Let's not pay attention to the bad part of it.
1: Right.

0: This is the TJ Show. Our news, it sounds different around here. Kenny reads through every story he can find, and then he brings us the most interesting ones. Kenny, what's happening on the planet today?
1: Singer-actress Ariana Grande has stepped down from a musical performance she was supposed to do at London's West End, and also added that she is taking a break from the public eye. This is due to extreme backlash and criticism that she seems to get on social media and from her fans.
0: You put anything out there, especially at the level that Ariana Grande is putting stuff out there. I mean, she's everywhere. People are going to criticize.
2: Unfortunately, yeah.
1: Yeah, she's had a recent breakup, so people are talking about that. They say she's been facing ongoing public scrutiny and online speculation surrounding her personal life, appearance, and recent events, including the breakup with Ethan Slater, who was her co-star in the Wicked movies. And she's finishing up. She's currently on tour. Her Eternal Sunshine tour concludes in London on September 1st, and after that, she's taking a pause.
0: Hey, she knows herself.
2: Well, yeah, what's nice is that she's making that decision for herself.
0: Yeah.
2: You know, so it empowers herself. Nobody's making it for her.
0: Well, it's great that she can just take some time, take it ease. And, you know, when people were saying she's everywhere. Yeah, she's too many places. Okay, well, stay in bed until 9 o'clock.
1: I will say she was absolutely fantastic as Glinda the Good Witch in the Wicked movies.
2: She's a talented lady.
1: Perfect casting.
0: She's amazing. Yeah. Kenny, what else do you have?
1: This is a very interesting study that was done. A company that makes prophylactics was trying to figure out which of these United States is the friskiest, if you catch my meaning.
0: The busiest.
1: Yeah, they're getting busy.
0: Okay.
1: That's a good way to put it. New Mexico comes in at number one.
0: Really?
2: Good for them. Okay.
0: You know, that's interesting. So I have a friend who is just recently moving out of New Mexico, and he said that he's doing it because they have the worst education or something. And I believe they are number 50. On that list. So
1: that's true.
0: It's a weird correlation.
2: So number one friskiest,
0: number 50. I don't know why. Is there a connection? I don't know.
2: Maybe there is a connection there.
0: I don't know.
2: There's not much education.
3: I mean, their brain
2: is the best education, then.
3: And their brain power is being focused on a different
0: something else.
3: Yes, the education.
2: Or maybe they're not being taught to, like, yo, pull back.
3: Right.
2: You know what I'm saying?
0: Slow down.
3: Right. Yeah, there's other things that you can do.
2: Yeah.
1: They came up with these rankings. They asked people how many times are they having intimate relations during a week. They also analyzed Google searches and visits to, quote, adult stores. So New Mexico, number one, followed by Oregon, and then Arkansas, Vermont, and North Dakota rounding out the top five.
0: All right, well, listen, everyone's got to be known for something.
3: Right.
1: The least frisky state is Texas, dead last.
0: All right.
1: Followed closely by Florida, Tennessee, Georgia, and Mississippi.
0: Kenny, thanks for keeping us somewhat informed.
1: That's what's happening.

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1: This is the TJ Show. I thought this was quite an interesting headline. New York City starts slapping giant neon green shame stickers on cars. And this is because there's this rule in New York City where you can't park on a certain side of the street because they do street cleaning. So it's like these massive truck-sized vacuums that clean up all the mess in New York. And sometimes people will park on the wrong side of the road, and then the big vacuum has to go around them, and then it's dirty still. And so what they were doing many years ago, they would give you a ticket, and then they would also put this huge sticker on the passenger window, and it would be almost impossible to get off. You would need like a razor knife. You need to get soap. You need to dilute it. And so it was all this work.
2: That is so annoying.
1: And it was kind of funny, too, because you come out to your car. Oh, come on, man.
2: It's funny when it's not your car.
1: Right, right. For the passersby and the New Yorkers. Hey, look at this guy. He got what he deserved. But anyway, they stopped doing that. And then they brought it back. And now it's happening in full force again. It's this big neon green sticker. And people are getting so upset about it. They're like, well, a fine is enough. And I would say, I don't know, in New York, if you're driving a car in town, not in every case, but in a lot of cases, they've got some fancy cars driving around that neighborhood because it costs a lot of money to get into town, costs a lot of money to park. And so I wonder if when people park on the wrong side of the street, sometimes they're doing it just because they'd rather just pay the fine.
3: They can afford it.
2: They have fine money. They have ticket money. They don't care.
1: Exactly. But they don't want to deal with getting a sticker off of their car windshield. So I wonder if it's a way to really slap them on the wrist. But criticism is coming. They're saying this is like vandalism. You're messing up the windows.
2: No, I agree with that. Yeah, I mean, give me my ticket. I'll pay for it. Also, a ticket is less embarrassing. I think it hurts the ego when you put a big sticker on somebody's window.
3: Which I kind of like.
1: Yeah.
3: I mean,
1: you like that?
3: Yeah, I like the shame. I think there should be more shame out there.
2: When it's not happening to you.
3: Like, which is fine. But the thing is,
2: give me the ticket. Let me pay for it.
3: Breaking the law, technically. So, I mean, you should get the consequence that comes along with breaking that law.
2: Which is a ticket.
3: And a shame sticker.
2: No,
3: which
2: you don't need the sticker.
3: I think the sticker is cool and funny.
1: I will also defend because an 18-year-old me, it was the first time I drove into the city, and I came outside and my car was gone. I had no idea where it went. And I was like, oh my goodness, my car was stolen. But no, I must be on the wrong block. Every car was gone that was around me. They towed the entire block. I didn't realize that a sign that said no standing meant you can't park here. I thought it just meant you can't stand around the sign.
2: The fact that they towed the entire block is impressive. Because what I always say when I park somewhere that you probably shouldn't park in, I'm like, what are they going to do? Tow everybody?
1: And they did.
2: I guess they do.
1: Yes. Yeah. It was an unbelievable feat. And I'm talking like at least 10 cars. And I was like, wow, I can't believe. So I had to go to the pickup location and get my car. It was my introduction to New York. Yeah.
3: And also, I'd rather have a shame sticker on my car and have to struggle to get that off than get my car towed. Because they don't even tell you half the time where they took the car.
2: No, you have to find it.
3: You have to be Carmen San Diego at that point and try, where in the world is my car?
1: It took me 2 hours.
3: Right,
1: my mom was like, where are you, T? Where are you? I'm stuck in New York. Yeah.
4: I think Heather wants to bring back the stockades where they put you in the town square and throw tomatoes in it.
2: I'm going to pass on that one.
1: All right.
3: They should.
1: Well, this is what's happening in the world. Thank you for turning on the TJ Show.
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1: This is the TJ Show. We've got Heather in South Carolina. Hey, Heather.
2: Hey, how are you?
1: Good. Tell me, what is the most exciting part of your life right now?
2: I get to take care of wonderful patients.
1: What kind of work do you do?
2: I'm a nurse practitioner.
1: Oh, nice.
3: Nice. Awesome.
1: You have friends calling you all the time asking for free medical advice?
2: Not really.
4: Do you want some?
1: Yeah, do you need a couple? Because I like that.
2: Sure.
1: Okay, great, great. Well, sure. Now we know we can call you when there's something wrong.
4: I have an itch right on my waistband.
1: All right.
4: Quite
1: don't
4: sure
1: get
4: what
1: creepy.
4: It is.
1: Do you have cameras? They don't have cameras in the rooms, do they?
2: No.
1: Do you ever catch someone like going through the drawers, taking one of those long Q-tips or anything, or a free Band-Aid?
2: You know, I actually worked in an office where people were taking the gloves, they were taking the toilet paper out of the bathroom, the light bulbs.
1: Wait, full boxes of gloves? Because those things, they cost something.
2: That's part of the cost of health care, I guess.
3: Yeah.
1: What's the best thing we can be doing for... Why don't we get a free little checkup right now? What's the best thing we can be doing every day to keep us alive and strong and all the things you tell your patients to do?
2: Well, I'll tell you. One of the biggest deficiencies that I have found in my patients is a vitamin D deficiency.
1: The sunlight one?
2: And
3: yep.
2: Yeah. Mm-hmm. You would have to spend every day outside all day long to get enough vitamin D from the sun.
1: Huh.
2: And that can affect your mood. It can affect, fatigue, everything.
1: So
2: it's
1: vitamin
2: not just
1: D.
2: Bone health.
1: That's
2: vitamin
1: cool.
2: D. So, but you have to take it with calcium for your body to be able to absorb it.
3: Well, so if you take vitamin D, now you gotta take calcium? This is getting out of control. You can take like a K2, D3 vitamin?
2: Yeah.
1: I want to get like a D3 vitamin which has the asterisk with calcium.
2: Yes.
1: Okay, while I have you, I've been eating a lot of sardines recently. Good? Bad?
2: Do you have gout?
1: Do I have gout?
2: Yes.
1: No.
2: Are they in oil or water?
1: Oil.
2: If it's olive oil, that would be better, but if it's just like vegetable oil, no.
3: Yeah, right. If you don't have gout, you're going to get it, apparently.
1: Well, maybe I'll swing by the office one time just for fun, okay? You do like a little free blood test. Yeah, just for funsies. All right. We'll talk soon. And thank you for all the work that you're doing every day. I'm glad that you love your job.
2: Thank you. I enjoy y'all's job.
1: All right. Now, don't send me a bill for all this.
2: No.
1: Okay, thank you.
3: Thanks for calling. Take care. Thanks.
1: Love you, Heather. Bye.
3: Bye.
2: Bye.
1: This is the TJ Show.

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1: This is the TJ Show, and yeah, we had to start this segment. It all started because my wife Jess was leaving the house one day, and she saw my dog Luna there all alone. And she thought, well, let me turn the radio on. She'll hear Dada's voice. It'll keep her company. Put her right to sleep. She was so bored with the show. All we were doing was talking about human-related issues, so we switched it up. We started featuring the biggest stories and animal headlines. We called it Luna's Animal Tales, and now look at this. Here we are. Yet again, we'll start this time in, Scotland. A homeowner was blaming what he thought was a militant vegan for missing milk on his doorstep. His milk kept disappearing, and he's like, yo, some person's stealing this. Had this whole story. Eventually started checking his front door camera and noticed there was a young fox that was helping itself to the milk deliveries, which is the jackpot if you're a fox.
2: That is awesome. That means that fox had been hanging out there for a while.
1: Oh, yeah. The video shows the animal trotting up to the front steps, grabbing a glass, bottle of milk in its mouth, knocking it over, and carrying it away.
2: Nice.
1: Pretty exciting. I have blackberry bushes outside of my front door. I opened my door, a squirrel popped out and dropped one of my blackberries. I'm like, yo, get away from my blackberries.
2: The squirrel's like, this is Mother Nature's, therefore it's mine.
1: I planted them, though. They're supposed to be mine.
2: Oh, that squirrel does not care.
1: Then there's a dog owner, and this is a really incredible story. She says her pooch saved her life. It's a little chihuahua. It was repeatedly pawing at her armpit. She's 61 years old. She said the behavior was odd. It started years ago. She just dismissed it. Eventually, she spotted a small lump under her breast and started to suspect the puppy was trying to tell her something. And after years of intense treatments, she's now cancer-free. The dog did sniff out that there was some sort of cancer going on there. And she gives the dog the credit. She said this is thanks to Flag, the dog's detecting skills. That's a cool name, Flag.
3: Yeah, he flagged
2: it. Well,
3: he
2: flagged it. Yeah.
1: Red flagged it, yep.
3: Nice.
1: She said it was very annoying. But then at the same time, I started to wonder. I heard dogs could tell if there was cancer. Mm-hmm. And the woman's oncologist confirmed that it's quite common for dogs to sniff out these issues. So absolutely amazing. It makes me like really grateful. Even though my Frankie and my Luna, they can annoy me sometimes. They've got this hidden talent.
2: Yeah,
1: they can see things. It's pretty amazing.
2: See things, smell things.
1: Yep.
2: Oh, good boy.
1: Yep. And then there's a horse and a rider. They were on this 100-mile endurance ride. Somehow they got separated.

0: rated. It's not great. If you're in one of these high-stakes races and you lose your horse, some of those are worth hundreds of thousands of dollars. Mm-hmm. They sent out a rescue crew, 2 hours looking for the horse. They finally found the horse, and they couldn't get to it, so they flew a helicopter over. And they started taking this horse 7,200 feet above sea level to get it to safety. And a bunch of rescuers took care of the horse. No one was injured. The rider wasn't injured. The horse wasn't injured.
1: That's great.
0: Just a lot of people seeing a horse flying through the sky. Those are Luna's Animal Tales, the biggest stories and animal headlines. Thank you so much for turning on your radio.

0: TJ show or news. It sounds different around here. Kenny reads through every story he can find, and then he brings us the most interesting ones. Kenny, what's happening on the planet today?
1: A 69-year-old man from Wisconsin flew his gyroplane helicopter to a Cabela's outdoor sporting goods supply store. Just landed it right in the parking lot.
0: Like as if he was driving a car, but it was his helicopter.
1: It was his helicopter. He was approached by deputies on the scene, and he was asked to explain himself. He said, "The drive is too long for my house. It takes him more than an hour to drive to Cabela's."
2: Okay.
1: So he decided to take his helicopter. Interestingly enough, he is a licensed pilot. He fully complied with Federal Aviation Administration regulations. He cooperated with authorities, and as a result, no violations or citations were issued. He was able to fly his helicopter back home.
0: But really?
2: Is he allowed to do it again if he so chooses?
1: That's the question. Yeah, it's not clear in the article.
2: I feel like that's like gross misuse of helicopter. You know what I mean?
3: I mean, what a flex.
0: It is a flex.
3: The fact that he owns one.
2: Right.
3: It's probably just parked in front of his house at home, just chilling.
0: Also, I've gotten tickets for the dumbest things. How did he get out of that ticket?
2: Yeah.
0: That's impressive.
1: Yeah, so one way to get to the store, a helicopter.
0: Right. Kenny, well, if you're going to do it at one store, it's Cabela's.
2: Right, yeah.
0: Have you seen that place?
2: Yeah.
0: Oh, my
2: it's
0: goodness.
2: It's interesting.
0: What else you have?
1: This is really interesting. So college football season just around the corner. The University of Akron, Zips football. They're holding a contest that will allow one season ticket holder to act as the offensive coordinator of the game, meaning that person will work with the head coach to come up with the plays for their opening drive in their opening game against Robert Morris University on September 12th.
0: Really?
3: Like for the entire season and just the one game?
1: Just that first game.
2: And that first drive.
1: That first drive.
2: So that one play and that's it.
1: No, it could be a whole series of plays. So their first offensive possession, that whole series of plays, however long it takes.
2: Okay. Yeah.
1: Now they do have in the fine print that the head coach will have the final say. But I will also note that at this point, Akron is a 73% win probability over Robert Morris, so I think they picked this game specifically because they're probably going to win whether or not their offensive coordinator of the game does a good job or bad job.
0: Guys, this is a movie waiting to happen. Fan becomes coach. Mm-hmm. He does such a good job. He saw something the coach didn't see.
3: Yeah.
0: And he said, do it, guys.
3: He's been watching the game from the other side. Yeah.
2: It's been done. That's what, Eddie, right?
1: Eddie with Whoopi Goldberg. She wins a contest and becomes the head coach of the Knicks and then gets hired for the rest of the season.
0: I love that movie. I totally forgot about it.
1: Fantastic movie.
0: Yes. Yeah. That's fantastic. Kenny, what else?
1: Spider-Man has officially crossed the $1 billion threshold. They've done it in 6 days, so that's the second fastest a movie has ever eclipsed $1 billion, behind only Avengers Endgame, which, go figure, also features Spider-Man.
0: Nice. Spider-Man on fire.
1: It is.
0: Kenny, thanks for keeping us somewhat informed.
1: That's what's happening.

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1: This is the TJ Show, and Nikki in South Carolina, you have a question for me. Go ahead.
2: This is actually the Man Card Redemption Committee.
1: Oh,
2: calling
1: remember
2: to find out what manly things you did over the weekend.
1: Oh, come on. Nikki. Now, Nikki did...
2: You come on.
1: She's claiming she took away my man card last week because I had a pinky toe injury. And
3: scarf.
1: You know, I didn't want to go on a roller coaster.
4: The pinky toe injury he got from sneakers, by the way.
1: All
4: not
1: right.
4: By doing manly things.
3: Just walking.
1: So, Nikki, you're asking me what manly things did I do over the weekend. Okay, I have something. So my dad is a contractor, and he's helping me with something at the house. I had to help him pick up a big steel door. It was very heavy and loaded onto his truck. I was on a truck bed this weekend.
2: Nice. That's awesome.
4: Do you want to tell Nikki how you hung out with the ladies at the little gathering
1: instead
4: of the guys?
1: No, don't bring that up.
4: No?
2: I want to hear all about it.
4: Mm-hmm. Tell her.
1: All right. I was at a barbecue. And I just happened to enjoy my conversation with the ladies a little more than the guys.
4: Mm-hmm.
1: And they were talking about interesting things like art and this cool men's shop that I like to shop at. I found out that my friend Heather wears men's cologne and it's okay. And I was like, okay, cool.
3: And all their periods synced up.
4: TJ cycling right now.
1: Hey.
4: He's menstruating right now.
1: No, come on now, guys. No,
2: nice.
1: You know what, Nikki, isn't it a good thing that the adult women like to talk to me?
2: For anyone else, maybe, but for you and your scarf, maybe not so much.
1: Hey, listen, my wife is thrilled that I talk to her friends and I engage and I'm interested in their lives. And, you know, my friend at that party, she offered to make me a gin, and it was like from a local gin maker. And I think, you know what, no one else cared. I did, and I think she appreciates me for that.
2: No, that's wonderful, and you're very sensitive, and I love that. But that's more of a female trait than a male trait. We need to make you a little more androgynous.
4: No, men can be sensitive. I'm gonna put my flag on that one. Men can be sensitive.
1: Well, thanks for finally coming
4: but
1: on the boat to rescue
4: Jabo.
1: There
4: needs to be balance. Jabo pushed you overboard and then just sent you a life raft.
1: What's your problem?
4: Now, TJ does chop wood, so I'll give him that.
1: Yeah, with an axe, by the way.
2: Nice. I have a, I love to chop wood.
4: He comes to work and complains about how much he hurts the next day, but he still cuts the wood.
1: Right. Mm-hmm. Yeah.
2: Now, what kind of noises were you making when you were moving the door?
1: Nothing. I was totally silent. It was in front of my dad. I didn't want him to hear me groan. I needed
2: Oh, okay.
1: Yeah, he needed
2: to. So you were internalizing your efforts.
1: Yeah, I can be my real self here, but I have to pretend to be a little more manly with my dad. Okay, it's very healthy.
2: Gotcha. Is your dad like a manly man?
1: Oh, yeah. Big time. Grumpy all the time.
4: He's a contractor.
1: Yep. Yeah. Oh, yeah.
2: Nice.
1: You would love him, Nikki. So, Nikki, the big question, do I get my man card back here in the middle of the week?
2: Not yet. You're working toward it. It's not
5: almost,
2: that easy, bro.
5: I'm going to stay in the bra for a little bit longer.
4: Almost there.
1: All right, guys. Yeah. Leave me alone.
4: I think that barbecue threw you over the edge. Sorry.
1: Come on.
2: I snatched that away, and it's going to be a minute before you get it back. You're going to have to earn it.
1: All right, Nikki. Yeah. I'll keep working on it. You have a great day.
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3: This is the TJ Show. You know, I've been hearing about this show, Ted Lasso, for years. Multiple people in different friend groups of mine have said, hey, you should really watch this show. And I haven't watched an episode yet. Today is a very special day for Ted Lasso fans because at 3 a.m. East Coast time, they released the first episode of the new season.
1: Yep.
3: And Kenny, tell me what you did here.
4: Well, my fiance Allison and I just rewatched the first three seasons in preparation for season four.
3: Now, you love this show so much. You had seen all of them.
4: Multiple times already.
3: Okay. So now what, a third, fourth time?
4: Yeah, I think this last watch was the third time I've watched this series all the way through. And it was just as good the third time as it was the first. It is a great show. Allison loves it too. And I was excited for the 3 a.m. drop. So I woke up my fiance this morning and asked her a question.
3: While she was sleeping.
4: She was dead asleep.
1: You still want to make it to the altar? Because it doesn't sound like it.
3: Yeah, is this a testing zone to see if she's for real? Like, what are you doing here?
4: Maybe.
3: All right, here we go.
5: Good morning, baby.
3: I don't like morning breathing when you take those big breaths because I just think smelly.
1: Well, that's part of it, yeah.
5: It's 3 o'clock in the morning. Do you know what that means? Ted Lasso, season 4 is currently available.
3: Is her head in the pillow?
4: Yeah.
6: Okay. She sounds so delirious.
3: She's like, she thinks she's mid-dream.
6: Right.
5: Do you want to watch it now?
7: Do you want to watch it now? I can be convinced.
3: Wow, that's not
6: she's
3: a no.
6: Too nice.
3: And she's not sweet. Mad.
4: That's a keeper.
3: Well, I think that's a testimony for the show.
4: Yeah.
3: She loves it so much, she's thinking, yeah, maybe it's time to get up.
4: And that we're meant for each other.
1: Yeah.
5: This is why I love you so much. You'd be willing to wake up at 3 o'clock in the morning just to watch our favorite show together.
7: Of course.
5: I can't wait to marry you. Go back to sleep.
7: Okay.
3: All right, well, there you go.
6: Just kidding. Go back to bed.
1: Yeah, when she said, of course, inside, she was like, oh my gosh, I can kill him right now.
6: If my husband woke me up at 3 in the morning for no reason, I would have smacked him with the pillow and said, go back to bed. Like,
3: yeah.
6: No.
3: So I know that you all love Ted Lasso.
6: It's a good show.
3: Okay, do a quick elevator pitch. If someone is like me who hasn't seen one episode, sell me on it.
1: If you're looking for something that's different than what you see on TV all the time, which is like murder mystery or more negative stuff or just things that are bringing in what's happening in the world politically into a show, then you're not going to like the show. But if you're looking for the opposite of that, you're going to really enjoy that.
3: All right,
1: very good. Really enjoy this show.
3: Heather, sell me on it.
6: It's got heart.
3: Okay.
6: You know what I mean? Yep. Plus soccer.
3: There you go.
6: Soccer's great.
3: Kenny?
4: Yeah, it's remarkably wholesome, but at the same time, it's very funny, well-written. It's not cheesy.
1: Right.
4: At all.
3: And
4: you feel all of the emotions in this show when you watch it.
3: This is the TJ Show.

0: printer, brand new. And I was talking to my wife, Jess, about it. I said, well, what's wrong? She said, well, it just prints so slow. I'm like, so slow? Brand new printer. How could it print so slow? And so I've been meaning to get to it. And so fast forward to last night, I go, let me check out this printer. My wife, Jess, had to print some stuff. And I go, all right, let's see, turn the thing on. And you've got to hear this thing. This is not just a slow printer. This has to be a defective. I don't know if this thing is going to explode. I don't know if it's going to overheat. It sounds dangerous. I recorded it. I just want you to hear this. I am broadcasting in the middle of trying to fix my mother-in-law's printer. I thought I should do a broadcast in the moment. Yeah, this was a big story to cover.
1: You're yelling.
0: Yes.
2: As you can hear, it's very loud. And I don't know exactly how to stop that, but I am printing something. Printer, you do know, should not sound like this.
0: Have you ever heard a printer like this?
1: Absolutely not. That needs to go back to the store. That sounds like it's falling apart.
3: It sounds almost like those old school, those big printers you see in like the 90s.
0: The 1920s.
3: Yeah.
0: Remember like when they used to print them?
3: Printing press?
0: Yes. It's like maybe, you know, they say what's old is new. Maybe this is printing press printer. But it.
1: Some things won't need to come back though.
0: It looks really new. Yeah.
4: Your mother-in-law got an original Gutenberg.
2: So if you're planning on buying one, avoid a printer that sounds like this upon plug-in.
0: Yeah. Oh, there's a calm in the storm.
2: Oh, here it goes again. It's gearing up. And we're back to printing.
0: So you can hear, this was not a good purchase.
1: That sounds horrible.
0: It was purchased on the internet. And I'm here now, and I have literally no idea what to do with it other than...
1: Return it.
0: Yeah, I'm not going to be the guy to do that. I mean, I'll help her lift it in the box, but I just can't. I can't
1: No, that's not in a hurry. She's going to have to take it back to the post office.
0: But what in the world is that?
1: That was horrible.
4: You could give it the Office Space treatment and hit it with a baseball bat a couple of times.
0: Do you know I didn't do that? I didn't feel like it was my printer to hit. Because if I broke it, then she'd say, well, buy me a new one.
1: Well, you probably would have fixed it if you hit it, because it sounds like it's already broken.
0: All right, maybe I'll secretly try that when she's not
1: just
0: around.
1: Just tap it. That's what I do. Just start tapping things.
4: Did you blow in it?
0: This is the... By the way, my printer at home, part of the reason why my wife couldn't use it, is literally 15 years old. It's the same printer, and it works for my occasional printing. And I'll tell you, I love it. That's one of the biggest wins in my life, is the fact that I've
1: had that. Does it make that noise?
0: No.
1: Does it print faster than that printer?
0: Yes.
1: Okay, well, it works.

0: This is the TJ Show, our news. It sounds different around here. Kenny reads through every story he can find, and then he brings us the most interesting ones. Kenny, what's happening on the planet today?
1: I saw this in Men's Health. The headline reads, "How does AI change your brain?" According to one expert, he compared it and said it's like TikTok and fentanyl had a baby. Fentanyl being one of the most dangerous drugs available at this moment.
2: Cool. That is scary.
0: It is scary. You know, and coincidentally, I was hanging out with a friend of mine. He's a very smart dude. He does a lot of AI programming, and he's got consistent work because there's a lot of needs in companies to program these bots for this thing and for that thing. And he's a very creative guy. He looked at me in the eye and said, "I feel like my creativity has been zapped from me." Because he's been using AI now for a few years consistently, and he leans on it for all the stuff that he does. And I thought, yeah, I get that, because remember, like, what was it, 2 or 3 years ago, we were like, hey, let's experiment with AI. Let's see how it works with writing a song parody or whatever.
2: And yes.
0: I was never thrilled with the results. Like, it always just fell a little bit short. And I realized I started leaning on it to try it too much. And I said, I'm not going to do it. And so whenever it comes to preparing comedy or writing or anything, I want to do it with my brain. Mm. I don't want to lose that skill, because our brain is atrophies. I mean, you start to lose it. You start leaning on it. It's like a calculator. Do you know anything about like triangle math at
2: no.
0: this point in your life?
2: Mm-mm.
0: If you needed it, what would you use? You'd use the computer.
2: Yep.
0: Fine. But do we want to do that for literally everything? How much do we want to give over to this AI?
1: Yeah, and that's the point that this article is making. Over-relying on AI tools reduces overall neural connectivity. In fact, there was an MIT study that showed 55% reduction in information flow between brain regions, particularly those tied to memory and creativity, when students use ChatGPT compared to those who used no technology.
0: It is so wild. How deeply it's affecting people. It's like you're seeing zombies walking around. Seriously.
1: Yeah, it's affecting people's memory. This article also gives some tips to counteract what they're calling AI brain fry. It turns out physical fitness can help, but also, we've talked about this before, friction maxing, making tasks harder on purpose. They say if you're going to use AI, use nemesis prompts. Instruct the AI to challenge your ideas, find flaws, or force you to think critically rather than passively accepting the output. They say only use AI for mindless tasks, and you should interrupt your habitual patterns. So if you're automatically relying on AI, temporarily disable those tools or introduce new small challenges in daily routines to force active decision making.
0: Well, there you go.
2: Well, your brain's a muscle, and if you don't use it, you lose it.
3: That's right.
0: You know? All right, well, since you bring it up, Heather, 9 divided by 3.
2: 9 divided by is 3?
0: Good job.
1: Well done.
2: Nice.
0: It's awesome.
2: See how I repeated it so I can have another extra second?
3: Yeah.
0: That was impressive.
3: How that works.
0: That was impressive. Mm-hmm. Kenny, thanks for keeping us somewhat informed.
1: That's what's happening.
4: 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Life 100.7. Music to feed your soul.

0: is the TJ show. See, this is why I have to listen to this Duolingo app. You know, he keeps popping up saying, hey, you haven't studied Spanish.
1: Yeah, that owl is very aggressive. Snarky. Mm-hmm.
0: Yeah.
1: Aggressive, yeah.
0: Yeah, he's sarcastic. Mm-hmm. And I keep skipping him, and it's for reasons like this and many more. Why, I got to stick with it, J-Bo. This is genius.
1: Well, every once in a while, I'll jump in an Uber, and usually when I open the door to jump in, I'll say the person's name that's on the app, and they respond. This way they know that I'm in the right car, and I know them, they know me, and they'll say my name back to me. And usually, if it's a name that seems like it would read in Spanish, I'll say it in a Spanish accent. And then I'm correct. The person who's driving is a Spanish speaker, and they'll respond, and I'll get in the car. And sometimes they'll talk to me in Spanish, and I'll respond in English, or I'll act like I don't know what they're saying, even though I speak Spanish.
0: Right.
1: And really, it's as a joke.
2: Just for yourself.
1: For myself. And I do this, like, with Uber drivers, share drivers. I do this with people in the store. And this particular time, they decided to go back to English, and they get on the phone. They're talking to a family member in Spanish. I understand the entire conversation. And then I get out of the car and I speak to them in Spanish, and they're like, doble español. You speak Spanish? And I'm like, see.
2: Gotcha.
1: Yeah. Well, every day.
0: It goes both ways. Yeah. You could also just go all in English, and then they don't think you speak the language.
1: Right.
0: Did you pick up on anything where they were talking about you being in the car?
1: No.
0: Okay.
1: No, but sometimes I do that because I'm curious to know if they're going to say anything about me, especially if I'm out in public and maybe there's a group of people and they're speaking Spanish, and I will pretend to not know a thing. You know, recently I had a contractor come to my house, and I know that he spoke Spanish, and he was doing some work, and he was talking to his coworkers in Spanish. And he even asked me, he's like, do you speak Spanish? And I was like, what would make you think that? And he's like, but do you? And I'm like, but what would make you think that? And he's like, oh, no, I think you speak Spanish. And I'm like, I don't know. And before he walked out the door, I responded to him in Spanish. And I was like, in Spanish, I'm like, thank you for coming. I appreciate the work. And he's like, I knew it. I knew you spoke Spanish.
0: I didn't mean what I said when I said charge or double.
1: No. And he was great. But sometimes I will not admit to speaking Spanish because I want to know
0: what's
1: being said. And even most recently, I joke around other ways too when it comes to like my rideshare drivers. I jumped in the back of an Uber and the guy was listening to sports radio. And there's a caller that calls in, and the call

0: Butler presents a very great argument for the team that he's supporting, and the broadcaster like says something completely opposite, and the guy's like, "You're just like a political candidate. You're not even listening to what I'm saying." Now, this is the caller talking to the broadcaster. And I started laughing in the back seat. The Uber driver is like, "Yeah, these guys don't listen, man. They just say whatever they want." And I say, "Yeah, a lot of radio people are like that. They think because they have the microphone, they can say whatever they want." And he's like, "Yeah, I know, right?" And I was like, "Yeah, they're arrogant."
1: Those radio
0: And then that was it. And then
2: you
0: didn't
2: tell
0: him
2: tune in to the TJ show.
0: No, I didn't tell him I work in radio.
2: That's
0: no.
2: funny. That is so funny.
0: So I joke around with them sometimes. It's
2: no.
0: fun.
2: Hey, it's great. Got to pass the time somehow in
0: That's
2: the car.
0: Right.
2: This is the TJ show.
3: So many of us are going through.

0: is the TJ Show and Midas in Portland, Oregon. Hey, Midas.
1: Hey.
0: So, you have a request for something here on the radio show.
1: Yeah, I'm a local artist in the Eugene, Springfield, Portland area, hoping to get some of my music on the radio.
0: You interested in doing that, like, as your job?
1: Yeah.
0: Midas, how are you hearing us in Portland, Oregon?
1: I have my radio set up in a very funky position right now.
0: Oh, okay. I was going to say, I think that's far away from where we broadcast from, right?
1: It's like 2 hours away.
0: Wow, man.
2: That's impressive. What'd you rig up over there?
0: Yeah.
1: I don't even know.
2: Tapping into satellites?
0: It's very cool that you're like looking to tap into radio from far, far away. That's the kind of stuff like you used to do back before the internet. You'd put up a big antenna. You see these cars, and they'd have these antennas that were like 10 feet in the air. You're like, yo, that dude's getting some cool stations, man.
1: Yeah.
0: Are you in school, Midas?
1: Yeah. I'm in junior high.
0: Nice.
2: Oh, okay, cool.
0: You like it?
1: Yeah, it's okay.
0: Yeah, well, that's a nice answer that you had. I just always was like, ooh, get me out of here. So it's good. They must be doing something right.
1: Yeah. I'm just trying to do something with my life instead of just sitting in a school chair, just learning. I need to do more music.
2: That's great, man. You keep applying yourself. You keep getting better and better and keep growing your craft.
1: Yeah. I mean, I started 2 months ago when I first moved to Portland.
0: Do you have friends, mentors, like people who are older than you that can help you along the way?
1: I mean, I don't got anyone in my family that does music. I mean, I got a cousin who also does music, but he's like same status as I am. We're distributed right now.
0: Well, Midas, it's cool that you have an idea and a dream of what you want to do. And the thing I wish I would have done a little sooner was starting to ask some of the older people around me, what do I do? What do I do? And get to know some people who are making music, ask them questions, see what they suggest.
1: Yeah.
0: And, you know, you can't go wrong with asking a bunch of people for advice. And then kind of putting it all together and following the best path.
1: Yeah.
0: Yeah. Well, you know, for what it's worth, my advice to throw in the ring, just keep becoming a better musician, a better songwriter, and keep working on that. Not so much focusing on the distribution, because you got a long way to go.
1: Yeah.
0: All right, dude. Well, thanks for listening to the show.
2: Thanks for calling, too.
1: Thank you.
0: Good luck with everything, okay?
1: Okay. Thank you.
2: All right.
3: Later,
2: take care.
3: Thanks, Midas.
2: Bye.
1: Later. Have a good day.
2: You too.
1: Bye.
2: Bye.
0: There you go. Just like Midas did, you're welcome to join in, 877-RADIO-TJ. That is our phone number. It's your passport to get on the radio. I give it out a ton. My hope is you put it in your phone and use it whenever you want to comment on something or you want to jump in on the show. You'll either catch us in the studio or you'll get our voicemail. We hope to get you on the radio soon, 877-RADIO-TJ.

0: 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Wow. I don't know. I feel like a little hurt. Just a little bit. I feel like we recently made friends with the folks over at PETA.
1: Right. Yes.
0: PETA, of course, the People for Ethical Treatment of Animals. And we've had very nice interactions with them. Apparently, they're fans of the show, which is great. They mailed us a gift. I have a Rats Have Rights mug now.
1: Yeah, and I have a Feed Two Birds with One Scone mug.
0: Right, and I thought we had a very pleasant conversation, right?
2: You're welcome for all that, by the way.
0: Yeah, and that was all prompted by Kenny and your good use of your language.
2: That's right.
0: Now, I just saw something pop up on their Facebook page. It says, something smells fishy. Tinned fish smells like death because it is. And then it's a woman gagging as she's eating her tinned fish.
1: Wow.
0: And it's like all the fish are basically murdered in the little tins. And they refer to the tins as...
1: I mean, that's what it is.
3: True.
0: Well, no, but they refer to it as like their casket. And like you're opening up a casket when you open a tinned fish.
3: I mean, the analogy is spot on.
0: Were they thinking this the whole time while they were on the phone with us? Like, this is one of those tinned fish eaters.
1: You know, you mentioned it, when we talked to PETA, they said that they heard about Kenny's great use of language because they listened to the show. So, did they hear you say that you love tinned fish? Did they hear you say you try to push it on people like me and Kenny your friends?
0: Do you think we inspired this meme that just went out?
3: You inspired.
1: You love to include us in we when it's like a bad thing. I'm not a part of this. This is you.
0: You guys are against tinned fish, which they're going to love you for. I'm sure you're going to get some more mugs any minute.
1: I'm down.
2: You feel hurt. Imagine how those fish feel.
0: I mean,
3: fish have feelings too, TJ.
0: The problem is, it's 20 grams of protein in that little tiny tin. Where else are you going to get that? So convenient, and there's so many sardines.
3: I don't know, nuts?
1: Yeah.
0: I eat nuts
3: Peanut
0: too.
3: Butter.
0: I support nuts.
3: Lentils.
0: Yes, I'll eat it all.
3: You can eat tons of stuff.
1: But he also wants sardines. I'm more hurt with the fact that they took your friendship for granted. They heard you say this. I don't know. Maybe we should call them and ask them.
3: Well, it is
1: like,
3: weird timing.
1: Did you hear us? Yeah, we just talked about tinned fish. We just talked to you. And now you're protesting tinned fish.
0: Well, it's kind of like, you know, like when a friend does something that's kind of vague on social media and you know it's about you.
3: Yes! Right.
0: Is this about me? And are they doing this to me? I don't even like social media. I don't want to get involved with this weird... What do they call that when you're like not quite directly saying it, but you're saying it?
2: Passive-aggressive?
1: Passive-aggressive,
0: yeah. Or like, you know, you break up with someone and then you just so happen to post a picture of you with like an ex or something and it's like, yeah.
2: Eat your heart out.
1: Or a friend who's like, yeah, girl, don't date that man. He's crazy. And now she's dating him.
0: Yeah.
3: It's like, is this story about us?
1: What?
0: I hope PETA's not doing that to me. Well, anyway, can you please reach out to our friend there and see if he'd be willing to talk this through on the show? Because
1: that's
0: again,
1: a good idea, yeah.
0: We've
1: Let's
0: had great interactions with them. Mm-hmm. I just want to know where they stand, and I'm always open to hearing different points of view. They're even like putting the crackers in the meme, and that's my favorite part of it. You put the spicy crackers.
1: That's why I feel like it's targeted to you.
0: Yeah, I don't know.
1: They've heard you talk about this.
0: We're going to look into this. This is the TJ Show.

0: I knew I was going to have to go out there and tell my family and my supporters I lost.
1: From IamSecond.com.
0: There have been so many times in my life when I thought I knew exactly what God was going to do, where he was going to take me. I even thought, I know how he's going to get me there.
1: Former presidential contender Mike Huckabee.
0: And then suddenly, when all those plans just go totally haywire, my first reaction, laying on my back, is to say, hey, Lord, I thought we had this all worked out, how this was going to be. Following Jesus doesn't mean I'm following him to the White House, or I'm following him to the governor's mansion. I'm following him to be with him. He's going to take me through the paths that I might not have chosen, but they're the only paths that will get me safely to the finish line. My name is Mike Huckabee, and I am Second.
2: This is the TJ Show, our news. It sounds different around here. Kenny reads through every story he can find, and then he brings us the most interesting ones. Kenny, what's happening on the planet today?
3: Are you guys familiar with the social media influencer known as Gangster Granny?
2: No.
4: I've heard of her.
3: She has 90 million followers across all platforms.
2: 90 million?
3: 90 million.
2: Oh,
3: TikTok,
2: my goodness.
3: Instagram, YouTube,
4: That's
3: all that
4: impressive.
3: Stuff. Her real name is Paula, and she is now a Guinness World Record holder. For her 100th birthday back in May, she crowd surfed at a Brantley Gilbert Country Star concert. And the Guinness Book of World Records has officially certified her as the world's oldest crowd surfer.
4: Sick.
2: I am always surprised at how people trust the crowd.
3: Yeah.
2: Like one misstep, you would think they drop you and like, that's a tough
4: fall.
2: Oh,
4: that happens too. Yeah, I've done it.
2: Have you seen it?
4: I've done it. I didn't fall when I did it, but.
2: You crowd surfed?
4: Yeah, like back in my 20s when I went to like those emo shows and stuff.
2: How far did you go?
4: The whole way.
2: Really?
4: And you have to. Once you start, unless you fall, you can't stop.
2: Wow, I didn't know that.
5: You go as long as the crowd carries you.
4: Right, exactly.
3: Ride the wave.
2: And then does someone shout up, all right, bro, it's time to get down.
4: No, they take you all the way to the front, and then the security guards will usually take you and bring you out.
2: Oh, wow.
3: The Gangster Granny is hilarious. She did this crowd surfing while wearing a bikini t-shirt, one of those t-shirts that makes it look like you're wearing a bikini.
5: Bikini, I was like, girl.
3: Her social media videos are hilarious, and she is just an impressive woman all around. She was born 1926. She's a colon cancer survivor. Back in World War II, while the men were off in Europe fighting, she was in the factories making bombs for the war effort.
2: Whoa.
3: She worked at a factory, bakery. She now lives in Columbus, Ohio. And on top of this, with this news of her Guinness World Record, she's giving 6 simple tips for a long life.
2: All right, quickly.
3: Laugh and don't take yourself too seriously.
2: That's a very good one, by the way.
3: Stay busy.
4: Okay.
2: Yep,
4: okay.
2: Keep your mind sharp, yeah.
3: Enjoy what you eat.
4: Mm. Yeah.
2: Tin fish.
3: Okay. Move your body.
4: Alrighty.
3: She says, have purpose in your life. And finally, be adventurous.
2: Great.
5: All right. Great advice.
2: Got to work on the last one a little bit, but I'm going to work on it. I like that.
3: All right.
2: Kenny, what else do you have?
3: Well, the Cleveland Browns will be opening up a new stadium in 2029, and they have announced that they are going with artificial turf over real grass, despite the fact that the NFL Players Association overwhelmingly wants grass fields in the league.
5: Man, if you ain't got the money to open the stadium up, just say
2: right.
5: that. Just say you broke.
4: Is that the problem? It's
5: no,
4: too
5: I don't
4: much
5: know.
4: Money?
5: I'm thinking that. Out.
3: Well, it boils down to money. I mean, but the thing is, these stadiums, they'll have monster truck shows, they'll have other things, they'll have concerts, and it's tough to maintain the grass when you're putting that kind of stuff on the surface as well. But it's all money related. And just real quick, the World Cup, 11 NFL stadiums in the World Cup. 4 already had grass, 7 didn't, so they installed grass. All 7 of those fields are going back to artificial turf for week 1 of the NFL season.
4: FIFA probably owns the grass. They probably won't leave it. They probably took it.
3: No,
4: seriously, they probably took it with them.
3: Literally, for the championship game, they are selling pieces of that grass.
4: Yeah, that's
2: insane. Wow.
4: Yeah.
2: Kenny, thanks for keeping us somewhat informed.
3: That's what's happening.
2: It's expensive when the players get hurt, right?
3: Yeah.

0: This is the TJ Show. There are some wimpy dogs walking around on this planet. I gotta tell you, I was at the vet's office yesterday, and my dog Luna, listen, she acts tough. She's a Labrador. She's got this terrible ear infection. Second time in her life in almost 14 years. And they have every kind of organism living inside of her ear. They see it on the slide. And we've been treating her for like 3 or 4 weeks now. It's totally crazy. But Luna, she stops before she gets to the vet's office because she knows what's coming. Yeah. And I go, get in there. And then she keeps walking. And, you know,
1: she's like, all right, waddles it, fine.
0: Giving this up. But she's very calm. And like, I feel weirdly proud of her because she sits next to me and she waits. The other dogs in the waiting room do not have this chill factor. I saw this little brown curly-haired dog. If the wolves saw what their decision to be closer to humans eventually turned into, they would be so upset.
2: Are you dog shaming right now?
0: I am. I got to play this. So I secretly started recording in the waiting room so you could hear the dog.
2: Okay.
0: Nothing was happening. This guy was checking out, and there was an elderly dog named Luna who was around the corner. Okay? This is what it sounded like. The guy's just trying to pay his bill, and the dog, he's holding the dog like a baby. Yeah. Oh, you're scared of the little ringer?
1: Was the dog trying to get off, like get down?
0: No, it was just whining and whining. So then that guy leaves, and I'm like, oh, thank goodness he's out there. Then a guy comes in, and he's got this cartoon dog arrangement. He's got a boxer and a Frenchie. And
1: that's hilarious.
0: They have the funniest faces. And they were cool. They started barking at Luna, and you know, she's like ancient, so she just stands there and is like, all right, whatever, bro, I've seen it all. And I go, you got really cute dogs, because I try to engage with the owner so he doesn't feel bad. And he's like, oh, yeah, they're great. They're just really stupid. Sorry they're barking at your dog.
1: Well, that's not a lie.
0: Then I get up to the counter where I'm about to check out, and they've got a bowl of mints. You know those like red and white mints?
1: Yes.
0: Now, these are for the people.
1: I hope so.
0: I guess someone took a mint and then dropped it on the floor, and I saw it too late. Luna ate the mint.
1: Well, and her breath is a little stinky.
0: She's got a stinky
1: head.
0: Yeah. Not
1: just
0: her breath. If you get somewhere near her, you're going to smell something you don't like. As a matter of fact, the nurse did a swab of her ear and went, ooh! And I said, you've seen a lot. You haven't seen this yet.
1: That's where the smell's
2: coming from.
0: Yeah. But, you know, mints are notoriously terrible for dogs because they've got that, like, exocoil or whatever that weird...
1: fake substance in it.
0: And I thought, oh my goodness, are these people, because it's a new vet's office, are they the window contractors that break your window overnight, then knock on your door in the morning and go, hey, you need any windows? The people who slash the tires and then sell you tires.
2: So you think they dropped them in on purpose so your dog would
0: poison
2: eat it
0: my dog
2: and then have to come back?
0: Come back and get treated. You think that's possible in this world?
2: I'm not saying it's not possible. I just don't think that's what happened.
0: Luna's fine. She's made a great progression in 3 weeks. I got to just keep squirting water in her ear.
1: You know, it's not water.
0: Antibiotics.
1: Yes. Make sure you take care of that ear.
0: This is the TJ Show.

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0: Get ready. It's time to move from the place you are right now to the place you were meant to be. John Tesh with you once again. And do you need a reason to take a vacation? How about this? It's good for your heart. Researchers at Syracuse University asked study participants how many vacations they'd taken the previous 12 months. The result? People who took the most vacations had the lowest risk for metabolic syndrome. It's a combination of symptoms linked to cardiovascular problems, including high blood pressure, high cholesterol, belly fat, and high insulin levels. And the researchers found that a person's odds of having metabolic syndrome decreased by a full 25% for every vacation they took. The Syracuse University researchers believe this is partly because getting a chance to relax and decompress decreases stress, which is a key factor in cardiovascular disease. Plus, many studies show that socializing, whether it's with your travel companions or people you meet on vacation, can also reduce stress and boost your mood, which has been shown to improve overall health and longevity. So, if you want a healthier heart, the researchers recommend making sure you use all of your vacation days. Will do.
1: Intelligence for your life.
0: Coming up, I have a simple stroke risk test. How many hours did you work last week? If your answer is anything over 40, you don't want to miss this story. I'm going to tell you about a new study that says the more we work, the more likely we are to suffer a stroke. Stand by for that.

0: All right, here's a warning for all of us workaholics. A new study says the more hours we work, the greater our risk for a stroke. This is based on research involving more than 500,000 workers. All of them were healthy when the study started, but when researchers checked in years later, here's what they found. First, workers who logged between 40 and 50 hours a week had a 10% higher risk for stroke compared to those who worked 40 a week or less. And then when workers increased their workload to 54 hours a week, their stroke risk more than doubled. And for those who worked 55 hours a week or more, their stroke risk more than tripled. Why would working overtime make us prime candidates for a stroke? The researchers tell us the most obvious reason is stress, because chronic stress narrows our arteries and raises our blood pressure, a combination that makes us more prone to the blood clots. Plus, working longer hours means we're less physically active, which causes blood to pool, right? But even if you're working 60 hours a week to pay the bills, you can lower your stroke risk by taking breaks. Research now shows that a 5-minute walk every hour is all it takes to lower your blood pressure and prevent clots from forming.
1: Intelligence for your life.
0: And coming up, you know if you don't wash a plate well enough, there's old food residue left on it. Well, the same thing happens to our brain when we multitask, and that residue, it slows you down mentally. And with your brain, it's called attention residue. So in a moment, I'm going to share the fix for this attention residue from Georgetown University professor Cal Newport. Love his books. This is a fix from Cal, which he says will make you 40% more productive.

As you know from listening to this program, multitasking slows us down big time because we're not really doing two things at once. We're switching from task to task. And it doesn't make us more productive. It leads to more mistakes and makes each task take longer to complete. In fact, it makes everything we do take 40% longer. And here, finally, is a big reason why. According to Georgetown University computer science professor Cal Newport, it has to do with what he calls attention residue. Like, you know how if you don't wash a plate well enough, there's old food residue left on it? Same thing happens to our brain when we don't complete a task. Attention residue. We're still thinking about our previous task when we start another one. So we're not completely

0: focused on what we're doing, we have leftover attention residue. So our expert says your best bet to be mega productive is to set aside enough time to completely finish projects before starting on the next one. There you have it.
1: Intelligence for your life.

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0: The American Idol auditions are at this time, at this place, we're going.
1: Singer-songwriter Mariah Peters.
0: They complimented my voice, complimented my look, and then the comments came, you know, you're trying to be too perfect. I think you need to go out into the world and make some mistakes and get some life experience and come back. You need to go out and kiss somebody and that'll make you feel sexier and then come back. I walked out of the room. That's when Ryan Seacrest had the camera on me and was like, what happened in there? What? How did they say no? But there was a reason. There was a purpose. From the time that I had stepped out of the auditioning room to going down an elevator was the amount of time that it took for God to open the next door and do a complete miracle. My name is Mariah Peters, and I am Second.
2: Well, here's some good news. Experts say we should no longer stress about getting older, because once we hit middle age, so think around the age 45, we do become better people. We become less selfish, and we exhibit that by being truly happy for others instead of jealous, and feeling good about giving money away instead of being stingy. This is according to research from the University of Oregon. They found after the age of 45, people do score higher on personality tests for altruism. And the reward centers of the brain light up more when they witness money going to charity than the brains of younger people. Also, the researchers found that the older we get, the more we do good things just for the joy of helping other people without expecting anything in return or any recognition. The researchers say this is because by the time we reach middle age, we have enough life experience under our belt that we know how our actions can benefit others, and we think more about others than we do ourselves. Yay, oldness!
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0: From our health and wellness files, next time you're at the market, you might want to pick up a few mangoes. A study from Texas A&M University has now found people who eat 1.5 mangoes every day, they have better blood sugar control, less inflammation in their body, and decreased blood pressure even. Another study from Oklahoma State found that people who drank a mango shake with breakfast were able to offset the negative effects of a fatty meal. So what is it about mango that does the trick? It's the combination of vitamin C and fiber. And when the bacteria in your gut breaks down mango, it releases beneficial phytochemicals. The magic of the mango.
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0: Welcome back. John Tesh now with Give Gerard a Give. We have another one of those wedding trends, and you and I are like the wedding reporters now.
1: Basically.
0: Millennials don't want a standard honeymoon anymore. No. You've seen this with some of your younger friends. They want many moons instead of one honeymoon. So it's all about taking your honeymoon in small doses. So instead of 2 weeks in the Bahamas, you spend a long weekend there, and then you go to a foreign city for a few days, and then a few months later, you spend a few days in the mountains. You've seen this?
1: I have seen it. I've seen it. I think it's part of a general trend of people getting married later in life. And they kind of don't need to get away together as much as they used to need to get away together. A lot of times, it's true that people are living together before they get married. So the honeymoon, the like going away together, they're really establishing the cohabitation thing. Not as much of a deal anymore. But a weekend in the mountains, like you said, to celebrate their marriage, totally something people are into. I've seen it a lot. My buddy just got married, and yes. He did Hawaii, but he did Hawaii for like 5 days instead of 2 weeks, and then he did other trips with his new wife.
0: They were also saying, the study was saying that some of these folks are afraid of losing their job too, so they want to cut it short.
1: Yeah, because you're not 22 and working as a clerk somewhere, and you're just taking like people are getting married older now. It's changing everything about weddings. People are getting married older; they're getting married more times, and as a result, weddings they are a changing.
0: And also destination weddings are pretty big right now.
1: Because then you have to pay for fewer guests because nobody shows
0: up. Yeah, I like that, man.
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first degree. Son of God hanging on the hill, hell was my destiny. The crowd was shouting, crucify, could have come from these lips of mine.

0: John Tesh with you. Intelligence for your life. We're always talking about strength training. Gosh, there's so many benefits. Brain health, gut health, longevity. It's great for weight loss, your metabolism, and your mood. But here's one thing that cardiovascular exercise has over strength and resistance training. It's better for our brain health. Neuroscientist Dr. Andrew Huberman says cardio improves brain function. Huberman's stuff is great, by the way, and you can find it on YouTube. So he says focus, memory, and creativity are improved for hours after exercising. Resistance and strength training, which involves lifting weights or lifting your own body in a push-up, for example, it doesn't have the same huge effect. The thing, Huberman says, cardio has over strength training is increased blood flow and oxygen intake. Cardio also raises levels of feel-good, energizing neurotransmitters like dopamine and epinephrine. And cardio exercise releases more BDNF, the protein that's like Miracle-Gro for your brain cells. Studies have shown a link between an increase in BDNF production and a stronger memory and a lower risk for Alzheimer's disease. Of course, ideally, you would get both forms of exercise. But if you have a mentally challenging day ahead, he says nothing beats a good dose of cardio. This is why Dr. Huberman says the best time to perform mentally challenging tasks is 1 to 3 hours after cardio exercise.
1: Intelligence for your life.
0: And coming up, I'm going to tell you about a concept called type 2 fun. Psychologists say most of us don't get nearly enough of it. I'll explain what it is and why it matters next.

0: Let's talk about a few definitions of fun. So type one fun is easy. We get it from watching a movie, going to a birthday party, or eating a great meal. It feels good while it's happening. Type two fun is different, however. It's the hike that destroys your legs, the project that made you question everything, the sourdough recipe you tried over and over until it finally worked. It's not fun in the moment, but it's deeply satisfying afterward. Type two fun. Experts say these are the types of experiences that build confidence, resilience, and emotional strength. Licensed psychotherapist Rebecca Moravec says our brains naturally seek comfort and familiarity, but when we push ourselves past our comfort zone, it teaches us we can handle uncertainty and overcome challenges. But we're living in a world that's optimized for comfort. We can get anything delivered to our door and stream, scroll, and avoid discomfort. But taking on manageable challenges will make us appreciate everyday life more. You know the feeling. It strengthens our ability to cope with stress. You can even experience type 2 fun in small doses. An ice bath, maybe, hot sauna, or intense exercise for just 15 seconds. So instead of going for what seems easiest, we say reach for things that make you feel alive, even if the reward comes after the fact. That is type 2 fun.
1: Intelligence for your life.
0: Coming up, if you want to live a successful, meaningful life, there are a few qualities you need right away. I'll tell you what they are according to the book, The 10 Laws of Enduring Success. This is great, and it's next.

All right, my intelligent friends, if you want to live a successful, meaningful life, there are a few qualities you need. This comes from the book, The 10 Laws of Enduring Success. Great book. Law number one, you got to have a purpose. The problem is most people don't discover their true purpose until a crisis forces them to reevaluate their lives. It's happened to me a couple of times. Illness, job loss, things like that. But the book's author says we don't have to wait for a disaster. Instead, think about what matters most to you, whether you want to help people in need, spend more time with your grandkids, get closer to God. Find a way to do it. We were created to have a purpose. Another law for a successful life, initiative. Successful people are always thinking, what's the next step that'll get me closer to my goal? So vow to do one thing every day that moves you forward. And then you got to have courage. Courage means taking a chance, a risk, when you aren't certain of the outcome. Quitting your job, for example, to start your own business so you can do something you're

0: passionate about. Be your own boss. It's okay to be scared to death, but being courageous means you recognize that fear and you choose to act anyway. Again, the book, The 10 Laws of Enduring Success.
1: Tell us what you think. 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

0: Welcome back to Intelligence for Your Life. And if you struggle to stay positive, try these research-backed tips to feel more upbeat. Twice a day, take a minute to write down your thoughts as they come to you. Don't pick and choose. Don't analyze them. Just jot down what you're thinking and feeling. Psychologist Dr. Tim Sharp says this helps build awareness of negative thought patterns. He says you can't change something if you don't realize you're doing it. And then every night, write down three things you're grateful for. Do that every day, and you'll train your brain to look for positives rather than negatives. One more way to feel more upbeat? Add more color to your meals. A Harvard study found that optimists have higher blood levels of carotenoids than pessimists. Those are plant pigment antioxidants found in red, yellow, and orange vegetables. And they increase the chemicals in your brain that help produce your happy mood. In fact, if someone went from eating no produce to eating 8 servings a day, they'd experience a 25% increase in happiness. Big number.
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2: Heavy in that

So we know that the high sugar foods we tend to eat all summer, like ice cream for me, popsicles for my grandkids, and then frappuccinos, it can make us feel gassy and bloated. That's because sugar feeds our intestinal bacteria and makes it multiply. Here's a solution. Sip a glass of mint iced tea. We're talking about mint iced tea again. Peppermint contains menthol, which stalls the growth of gas-producing bacteria. Mint also relaxes stomach muscles. It has an antispasmodic effect, which means it can relieve gas and cramping. In fact, UCLA scientists found that sipping a glass of mint tea after meals helped reduce stomach trouble for up to 69% of people who were tested.

0: I love Laura Vanderkam. She wrote the book, What the Most Successful People Do Before Breakfast. I'm sure she's written a couple of other books, but that book was really important to me.
1: Yep.
0: And wasn't just like her ideas, was she gave examples of very successful people and the kind of stuff that they did before breakfast. And but one of the things that she gives, which is a bit, you're going to consider it a bit unusual, but it's how important a morning connection with your partner is.
1: Oh, yeah.
0: So she found that these successful people, they spent morning time with their spouse or their partner. They said it's a very popular habit with successful people. So mornings are generally quieter and less hectic, which makes it a great time to connect and discuss important matters. I mean, especially somebody who has three kids like you, when you and your wife get home, I mean, you're like, okay, let's have a serious conversation. And no.
1: No, everybody's tired. You've got the kids to put to bed. You've got practices and dinner and dishes and all of the day to put away. Here's my advice to you if you really want to make this a habit. Cut out one episode of television at night, right?
0: Uh-huh, yeah.
1: So you're going to bed a half an hour earlier. Wake up a half an hour before everybody else does in your house. So for us, we have kids. They're out of bed by 6:30. You wake up at 6. You have the coffee or tea or whatever your morning ritual drink is together alone before the day starts.
0: Right.
1: That will create real relational intimacy in your life. It's hard to do. It's hard to get in the habit. But that's the shortcut to get there.
0: Yeah. And listen, from experience, together, Gib and I have been married for over 50 years. Not to each other.
1: Yeah.
0: We're 50 years of marriage. But, you know, it's easier to solve the problem and enhance your relationship before stuff
1: goes south. The day
0: it's
1: starts,
0: just too much work to undo it all.
1: The stress of the day. This is before the stress of the day has hit you.
0: Right.
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0: All right, my intelligent friends, let's talk fat burning and weight loss as we get started here on the Intelligence for Your Life program. If you'd like to burn 15% more calories every day, you can fire up your fat burn with espresso. This is according to the International Journal of Sport, Nutrition, and Exercise Metabolism. Listen, they found that when cyclists, for example, sipped espresso an hour before a ride, their resting metabolic rate, meaning the number of calories they burned while sitting still, jumped by 15%. Because caffeine is a natural stimulant, which can boost your heart rate for up to 8 hours. Caffeine also contains compounds that stimulate the nervous system, which sends signals to our fat cells, telling them to break down fat for energy. It's why researchers recommend drinking about 270 milligrams of caffeine before you exercise. That's the amount you'll get in a grande Starbucks Cafe Americano, a medium Dunkin' brewed coffee, or a 3-ounce shot of espresso.
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0: And coming up, reading has become one of the hottest traits on dating apps. We'll explain in a moment why your next relationship might start with a simple question. So, what are you reading right now?
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6: Well, I've got-

0: From our dating and relationship files, if you're looking for a green flag in the dating world, look for somebody who's holding a book. Reading is suddenly having a moment on dating apps. More people are listing their favorite novels, talking about the genres they love, or even saying they're looking for somebody to swap book recommendations with. That's what they're posting. And according to relationship experts, this could be a sign of something much bigger. Tinder is seeing this trend. Their data shows that mentions of books on dating profiles are up nearly 30%. Research shows that about 75% of people say somebody who reads regularly is considered more attractive, regardless of their physical appearance. Licensed relationship counselor Dr. Suzanne Deggs-White says this makes a lot of sense to her because people often see reading as a sign of curiosity, of empathy, and emotional intelligence, all of which are qualities that help build stronger relationships. A partner who reads is often a better communicator, more open-minded, more willing to see things from a different perspective, all of that. And it's not just the books themselves. Experts say the habit of sitting down with a 300-page novel is a sign that somebody has patience and focus and the ability to connect on a deeper level.
1: Intelligence for your life.
0: And coming up, how to practice something known as conducity, or finding the right work environment for problem solving.

0: All right, get ready to tap into your maximum conducivity. That's when you get away from environments that tend to block your best thinking and find ones that are more conducive to problem solving, being creative, and performing. So this conducivity is a concept outlined by life coach Timothy Galway in his book, The Inner Game of Work, Overcoming Mental Obstacles for Maximum Performance. For example, surveys show many workers feel confined by their desk, okay, their cubicle or their office. So a proven solution is to regularly get outside and take a walk in nature whenever you need to free your mind. Galway also recommends filling your work environment with items that are personally conducive to you, meaning they inspire you in some way. So think photos of your family, books from people you admire, or awards that remind you why you chose your given profession. Bottom line, our expert says the more ways you can fill your day with conducivity, the better you'll be at solving problems, getting creative, making good decisions, and reaching your absolute maximum potential in life. Here's that book again, The Inner Game of Work, Overcoming Mental Obstacles for Maximum Performance.
1: Intelligence for your life.
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2: Pornography offers this artificial intimacy with no risks. So every day I said hello to the woman who wouldn't laugh at me or who found me attractive. Every day I gave a piece of myself away. It left me emptier and hungrier every time. I was oblivious to what it was doing to my wife. She said, "I don't believe you can ever change. I'm done." That's what it took for me to get out of my private world. I don't think I ever really met Jesus until I stepped out of my church persona and became just another desperate, broken man. That's when he really became real to me. And I found freedom.
3: Watch Nate's story and others like these at IamSecond.com.

All right, it's time to talk about our mouths. Dental experts say if you're not a flosser, at least you need to chew gum. So new research finds that chewing gum cleans teeth. In the study, people chewed sugar-free gum for up to 10 minutes. And then the researchers analyzed the chewed gum and found that 100 million bacteria were trapped in each wad of gum. It actually makes up just a small percentage of all the bacteria in your mouth. But the reduction is still significant, and it can lead to fewer cavities, healthier gums, and better breath. It's because when you chew gum, it actually does clean some plaque and pieces of food off your teeth. Dr. Dennis Kinane is the dean of University of Pennsylvania School of Dental Medicine. He says a lot of the benefit from chewing gum comes from the increase in saliva it creates, and saliva is antimicrobial, but don't bother chewing any longer than 10 minutes, they say. After 10 minutes, the bacteria trapped in the gum might get released back into your mouth. Yikes. The power of gum.

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1: Relationship Files, here's a news flash. Women do not like surprises, and they want us to know that. What they do like is anticipation. This comes from couples mediator Lori Pune, the author of the book Fight Less, Love More. Lori says, letting your girlfriend or your wife know about the weekend getaway you're planning won't ruin the moment. It'll give her something to look forward to. Also, forethought shows she's important to you. On the other hand, if she thinks you don't have anything planned for her birthday or a long weekend, it'll take a mind-blowing surprise to offset the disappointment that's been building inside her. So, Lori says it's better to let her be happy in advance than to wonder if you're going to do anything at all.
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3: What does it mean? All of the pain that's happened to me. I can't escape the memory. I try to cope,

0: Gib, this is a tip for your eldest daughter because I've seen her do this and she's in our tree all the time. If we can't find it, we just check the tree.
1: Yep.
0: And we're gonna get a wall and put it in our backyard. Rock climbing.
1: So now such a good workout.
0: Doctors and therapists are prescribing it to their patients. New research from the University of Arizona suggests rock climbing is an effective treatment for mental health issues, including anxiety and depression. So it requires total physical and mental focus, otherwise you fall.
1: 100%.
0: And get this, a number of German hospitals are already prescribing climbing as a normal part of treating depression.
1: Well, think about it. It requires balance. How many times have we talked about balance and what it means for your mental health long term, and how changing your muscles and your body position, how that affects your mental health, how that affects your brain development as you age. That's one. It requires a tremendous amount of functional strength, which is another big test that we talk about all the time. You have to have strong grip strength. You have to be able to move your body relative to gravity, which, you know, there's those bodybuilders who can't do a pull-up, the guys that are giant right. and
0: yeah.
1: thick,
0: yeah.
1: and they can't move their own body weight around. So that's another great indicator of health. It gets you, for the most part, unless you're doing it at a gym, you're getting outdoors, which is also really good.
0: But also strategy, right?
1: Oh, there's tons of strategy. You got to find the right course. You got to find the easiest course, or find the one that you can handle the best. I mean, it checks every box of things we've talked about on the show. I'm surprised it's taken these doctors this long to start prescribing it.
0: Yeah, the rock climb.

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3: John Tesh with you. It's intelligence for your life, and get ready to reach your goals because we now know it all comes down to how you phrase them. First of all, there are two types of goals. There are approach goals and avoidance goals. Approach goals, they're new things you introduce into your life. And you could probably guess what avoidance goals are. They're things you want to quit or avoid doing. Well, a study in the journal Plus One found that people with approach goals are much more likely to succeed than those with avoidance goals. So saying, I want to eat salad for lunch every day is more attainable than saying, I'm going to stop eating fast food for lunch. It's because approach goals give you clear-cut instructions on what to do. Eat salad. And you'll be more likely to follow through if you plan to eat salad every day because that will naturally replace the fast food lunches. So remember, you want to introduce something new to your routine, approach goals, instead of relying on your willpower to avoid something.
4: Intelligence for your life.
3: Coming up in just a moment, when a World Cup referee went down with a cramp on the field, somebody handed him pickle juice. He was back in minutes. Does it actually work? It works in our house. I'm going to explain why sports medicine doctors say it really does work next.

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1: Pickle juice has been passed around locker rooms for decades. Now it's passed around in my house. Trainers in the Professional Women's Hockey League give it to players during games. Tennis players drink it during matches. Pickle juice. And at a recent World Cup game, a referee went down with a cramp, took a shot of pickle juice, got right back up. What is happening? Sports nutritionist Nicole Lund from NYU says pickle juice does actually work, but not for the reason most people assume. It's not about rehydration, it's about your nervous system. The sharp, acidic taste of pickle juice triggers a neurologic response that tells overexcited nerves to quiet down and stop cramping. You don't even have to swallow it. Swishing it around in your mouth before spitting it out can be enough to trigger the effect. If you do drink it, all you need are 2 ounces, and that can work faster than water or sports drinks. It's not a cure-all. If your cramp is caused by dehydration, a better solution is water or an electrolyte drink. But if you're cramping from muscle fatigue after exercise, try some pickle juice.
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1: And coming up, I'll tell you how what's known as the mammalian dive reflex, or holding your breath with your face in some water, can instantly reduce anxiety.

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1: All righty, get ready to reduce your stress dramatically. Here are a couple of quick things you can do to dial down your stress response. And these come from clinical psychologist Dr. Jenny Teitz. I like these. First, find a way to jump in a pool. Turns out it can reduce your stress almost instantly because when we submerge ourselves in cool water and hold our breath, whether it's a pool, lake, ocean, or even dunking in a kiddie pool, it activates what's known as the dive reflex. I've had this experience. It slows down your heart rate. It redirects blood away from your extremities and toward your heart. And that physiological change has been shown to decrease anxiety. Submerging yourself in cool water also shifts more blood to your brain. That creates a sense of clarity that can help calm overwhelming emotions. Another trick to reduce stress, distract yourself with strong sensations. When we're stressed or anxious, our attention narrows and we only focus on the negatives. So if you're having a hard time objectively looking at a situation and making decisions, or if you feel mentally stuck, a quick distraction can allow you to reset. So try chewing on a hot pepper, or holding ice cubes in your hands, or smelling a pungent cheese. That, doing those things, will reset your brain and your attention so you can think more clearly.

So did you know that Instagram can make us happier? According to research from UC Berkeley, yeah, it's not necessarily about the app and all the fancy filters. What makes us happy is documenting our lives from the mundane to the exciting, because when we look back at the photos, especially the ordinary moments, it allows us to remember how nice our lives are on an everyday level. I agree with this. You see how your kids have grown, what your house looks like in different seasons. You remember the great breakfast you had even, or the really cool rock you found that was shaped like a heart. Anything and everything. And when we see that our lives are made up of all these not so memorable but pretty wonderful moments, we feel a profound sense of well-being. So the bottom line on this is take more pictures of everyday life, the non-extraordinary stuff. It's easy to remember the big highlights, like, right, like vacations, but it's difficult to reflect back on our day-to-day lives with much detail. Those details are pretty awesome.

0: Tired of radio bingo? Had your fill of meaningless talk? Buckle up, put your tray table away, stow your baggage, prepare to be transformed, because there's more positive hits on the way.
1: Get ready, my intelligent friends, time for another happiness brain hack. If you want to be happier, the experts are saying get out in the world more often and talk to people. Researchers at the University of Arizona in Tucson and at Washington University in St. Louis found the happiest people spent 25% less time alone and a whopping 70% more time engaged in face-to-face conversations. Boy, do I support this. And having deeper, more meaningful conversations boosted happiness much higher than fun but idle chit-chat. Because heartfelt conversations, they dig below the surface to connect with emotions, which helps create closer bonds. Want to be enormously more happy? Get out and talk to some more people.
2: Intelligence for your life.

0: I think we at least every week we have 20 or 30 pieces on how we can just regulate what we're eating. Maybe I'm a big eater. You know, I mean, I've been off sugar for a while, off alcohol, and so I have nothing but just overeating to be my vice. And so, but it's bad though. So here it is. If you want to make sure, I feel better. Why don't you make sure you order something healthy the next time you go out to eat? Choose what you want, then quickly close the menu. Put it out of arm's reach. This is from the London Business School. They found that physical act of closing your menu signals that you're done deciding. But if we keep looking, we keep adding stuff on.
1: You keep adding stuff on, and then you're going to find the, like, you know, rootin', tootin', fresh and fruitin' breakfast instead of the eggs.
0: What about those sushi menus? I eat a lot of sushi. It's like 16 pages.
1: Yeah. So just you go with the old standbys, get the sashimi, and then you move on. The thing is, your brain, is like any muscle. You can run out of the power to make decisions.
0: Yeah.
1: You get worn down. Yeah. So what happens is you look and you go, you know what? Yeah, I will have the grilled chicken salad. And then you see the baby back rib meat burger with the honey glazed barbecue sauce on it. As you're flipping through, you go, well, that's 1,500 calories, but that looks really good as opposed to the grilled chicken salad. So your brain is going to then at that point have the power, the strength to say no to the baby back rib meat burger. So,
0: sometimes when I order like two entrees when we go out with Connie, she's like, why are you ordering two entrees? I want to make sure if I don't like the first one, then that I can eat this. She says, but you always eat both of them.
1: And you're like, yes, you've discovered my hidden plan.

0: Making you better at everything you do. It's my mission, my purpose in life. I do it with the stuff we call intelligence for your life. And yes, if you want to know, I'm learning right along with you. A study has discovered the personality trait that keeps people awake at night. What is it? It turns out it's expecting too much of yourself. Listen to this. The journal Behavioral Sleep Medicine tells us insomniacs, they tend to set much higher expectations for themselves than other people do. So as a result, they're too stressed out to even sleep. If this describes you, experts suggest this. You jot down three things you accomplished during the day right before you get into bed. That'll help clear your mind so you can fall asleep faster. Yeah. The number one personality trait that keeps people awake at night is expecting too much of yourself.
1: Now that's intelligence for your life.
0: Coming up, we're going to share one simple habit that could lower your risk of cancer death, and it's a lot easier than you may think.
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0: From our longevity files, here's a headline for you. Experts say get up and off the couch or out of your chair, even if it's just for a couple of minutes. A new study in Plus One Medicine tracked more than 91,000 adults for 12 years and found that sitting for more than 30 minutes at a time was linked to a higher risk of dying from cancer. In fact, every additional hour of uninterrupted sitting was associated with about a 10% increase in cancer death risk. But you don't have to run a marathon to turn things around. Researchers found that simply breaking up long stretches of sitting with light movement, like walking down the hall to fill your water bottle, folding laundry, washing dishes, or even ironing, was associated with a 12 to 15% lower risk of cancer death. The researchers say a lot of the health advice often focuses on vigorous exercise, but this study found that light movement all throughout the day is all you need to reverse the risk. So we have to make it a habit to stand up and move every 30 minutes. You can set a timer on your watch, on your phone. Your body will benefit from just a little movement all day long, not just an hour at the gym. I love this.
1: Intelligence for your life.
0: And coming up, do sad movies and TV shows make you cry? I'll explain why psychologists say we get so attached to fictional characters and why that's actually a good thing. This will be a conversation starter for you, and it's up next.

Question for you as we continue here on the program. Are you like me? Do sad movies and TV shows make you cry? Apparently, this is very healthy, according to a psychology professor, Dr. Jennifer Barnes. She says the relationships we form with fictional characters, they're called parasocial, meaning one-directional, because we know everything about them, but they know nothing about us. But since our brains can't distinguish between real and fictional relationships, we can develop genuine feelings of attachment and friendship, and that can increase feelings of belonging and reduce loneliness. But we can become so invested in our favorite characters that when they break up, get into trouble, or die, we feel genuine distress. Dr. Barnes says crying over sad stories, it's an example of what philosophers call the, quote, paradox of tragedy, meaning we don't enjoy feeling sad over things in reality, but we do enjoy fiction that makes us sad because it gives us an outlet for our negative emotions so we can release them and be done with them. That's why Dr. Barnes says it's perfectly fine to have a drama-induced cry. She says if it's not affecting your ability to live your life, it's not a problem. And it may be good for you because feeling things, both good and bad, it makes you feel alive.

It's time to share some important intel on smiling. Researchers at Bangor University are advising us to be careful and not be swayed by a smiling salesperson if you're shopping for a big-ticket item, say a car or appliance. They say we're more likely to choose an expensive model if the salesperson smiles a lot. They discovered that genuine smiles, the ones that make our eyes crinkle, they make us feel more positive about the buying experience and more easily swayed by the salesperson. We also feel the person smiling is more competent because smiling is contagious and we have a subconscious drive to smile when we see one. The researchers found that getting a smile from somebody provides more positive brain stimulation than eating chocolate or receiving money. Wow, there's power in the salesperson's smile. Of course, if you sell cars or appliances for a living, start practicing that genuine smile, and the rest of us will be wary of it.

Here we go with a connection between our memory and our commute. Apparently, our daily commute primes us to forget things, including important errands like picking up our kids from soccer practice. Now, this comes from a study from Yale University. Researchers say, don't miss this, driving to a familiar place activates an area of our brain that puts us on autopilot, and you know the feeling. So instead of focusing on an errand, our brain settles into getting us to work or back home. But when we drive somewhere new or take a different route, the hippocampus, in charge of spatial information, it kicks in, so we think more flexibly. The result? We're more likely to remember to stop and run that errand on our way home. Try it.

0: So, Gib, according to a new study from the Harvard School of Public Health, regular churchgoers had nearly a 30% lower risk of dying from heart disease. The researchers say the most obvious benefit of church is the built-in social support of other parishioners and having a more positive mindset associated with a longer life. You know, you and I both agree that it's also the power of prayer.
1: Yeah. I mean, look, what church means you're quiet for a little bit during the day. There's a built-in social structure. I mean, the Greek word from which we derive church literally means community. So that's at its core, that's what it is. It's a built-in social group. So having that and having something to look forward to every week is another intrinsic thing that helps with longevity. All of these things add to the benefits of just having some sort of regular thing that you do, and church is just a great one that's built into a lot of communities already.
0: Gib Gerard with Intelligence for Your Life.

0: 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Christian Music
1: Rewind. Get ready to head back in time. We're about to take a trip to Christian music's past for the next 2 hours. And it's brought to you by the largest Christian music site online, newreleasetoday.com. I'm Shawn Michaels, and this week, Toby Mac talks about the Jesus Freak album. Zoe Girl looks back at their biggest selling project, and Andy Christman takes us inside a For Him classic. And of course, we've got your classic request by phone or text at 262-3-REWIND. Starting things off, here's the older sister of brothers Joel and Luke from For King and Country. It's Rebecca St. James and her 2000 classic, Don't Worry, on Christian Music Rewind.

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1: There was a Josh DeClay song in the movie Jack Frost. Could you play that?
2: Well, absolutely. And a side note, that song Five Candles originally was written for the 1997 Jim Carrey movie Liar Liar, but it was pulled at the last minute. Either way, it's a great classic request that lives on here at Christian Music Rewind.

0: The classics live on here at Christian Music Rewind. I'm Shawn Michaels, and the only rock song to ever win the prestigious Song of the Year award happens to be DC Talk's Jesus Freak. In fact, the entire project blew Christian music apart at the seams. The quality of Jesus Freak was the standard to achieve in Christian music back in the mid-90s. Here's Toby Mac looking back on that historic album.
1: The Jesus Freak album was a special time in our lives because, I don't know, making a record for Michael, Kevin, and Toby is a special time period because it's like you have three guys and we're trying to combine our talents and to create one piece of art. That can be a very tough process. I mean, oftentimes we fight, other times we, you know, I say we fight like brothers, but we also love like brothers, and that's a true statement. You know, it's like, I think we learned, we've definitely evolved as artists, and I think we've learned to blend our talents together and create one piece of art better than we used to. I think sometimes our records in the past have sounded very disjointed, and not disjointed meaning lots of different styles within a record. I'm talking lots of different styles within a song, and that can be a little too just disjointed for pop music. I think what we really learned to do was, rather than create three separate paintings on as three different pieces of art, we've learned to combine our talents and all three work on this, you know, create something that is a piece of all three of us, but not wholly any one of us. It's like three painters working on one piece of canvas and it all coming out, making one whole painting. That's kind of the only thing I can compare it to. Christian music.

0: 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That's their 1995 number one hit, The Great Divide. And I'm Shawn Michaels with this week's Mystery Sound Quiz. 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
1: Have you seen him?
3: Man's crazy. Loco. He could be anywhere, wandering around, talking to the trees. Believe me, this man is a menace.
0: That's this week's Mystery Sound Quiz, and I'll have the answer to that classic movie later on. 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
1: Hi, this is Tyler, and I'm from Enid, Oklahoma. So I want to hear a song that I haven't heard on the radio in a while. It was something like Smell Color Number 5, something like that anyway.
0: Well, I think the song you're referring to is Smell the Color 9 by Chris Rice. And it's a classic request that lives on this week at Christian Music Rewind. I would

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It's Evolutionary Defy. 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

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Let's open up the sky as this weekly trip to Christian music's past continues with a flashback to 2001. Now, that was the first year for one of the biggest Christian music tours ever. In fact, it was more than just a tour. Festival Con Dios was a traveling roadshow with booths, events, and shows like a BMX and motocross demonstration. And of course, there was music. Newsboys was the headliner for two of the 3 years during Festival Con Dios, and one of their big hits during the tours was It Is You, here at Christian Music Rewind.

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6: We're heading back to 1992 this week on the Retro Top 3 Countdown. And while the Summer Olympics were going on in Barcelona, Spain, these were the three biggest hits on the Christian charts, starting with a group of studio singers who came together and formed a group. 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And here's their number 3 song this week in 1992, I Will Always Come Back to You, on Christian Music Rewind's Retro Top 3 Countdown.

0: Christian Music Rewind and a mega hit from Rich Mullins, sitting at number two this week in 1992. That's Sometimes by Step on the Retro Top 3 Countdown. So what could possibly take down a song as big as that one for the top spot on the charts?
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0: Well, how about an equally as big hit from Stephen Curtis Chapman? Here's The Great Adventure at number one this week in 1992 on the Christian Music Rewind Retro Top 3 Countdown.

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